First life lesson. You are worth it. Radiate self-esteem and you will look and feel sensational. Fight your natural inclination to dislike yourself and start to appreciate your unique and special look. Don't compare yourself with glossy media images. You will always be disappointed. You are so much more than your dress size. Always remember this. The most exciting and attractive woman or man is the one who radiates self-esteem because they know their true worth. And say the following mantra to yourself, I am perfect the way I am. Be body confident. Use assertive body language and show that you respect you. Remember that.

Next life lesson, you are a walking miracle. Yep, you truly are. I know you probably feel too fat, too lazy, too thin, not successful enough, not clever enough, but you really are good enough, just the way you are. Forget your hang-ups and take a long, slow look around you. There's just so much to appreciate and give thanks for, and appreciation makes you feel fabulous. There is no doubt. I want you to try this just for today. Today your mantra is, I appreciate my life. Say this throughout the day, and whenever you remember, give thanks and count your blessings, and notice the difference in your day.

Next life lesson, overcome your setbacks. We're always having to face difficult situations where things don't go the way we want them to. Because life is actually like that. So try the following to help you overcome your obstacles. Whenever you feel rejected, fed up, unloved, or out of control, recognize your feelings and then move on. Remember that no one has a clear path through life, so keep upbeat. Ask yourself how important this incident is in the grand scheme of your life. Respect the way you deal with a difficult situation. And finally, change your attitude. For example, if they won't employ you, well, that's their loss. If your relationship has ended, well, maybe you are better off single. Remember that.

I've said this one many, many times, but here's our final life lesson. Be forgiving. Forgiveness is all about letting go. If you can't forgive someone, your angry thoughts will connect you with them forever. Is there someone you find it difficult to forgive? Well, if so, ask yourself, what are you gaining from not forgiving this person? So then take the following steps. Examine exactly why and what hurt you and why. Express this in an appropriate way. Forgive, let go, and set yourself free. It's better than even setting them free. You're actually setting yourself free. If this feels just too hard, then try visualizing yourself forgiving the person. This will have a powerful effect on your relationship with them. Hard to believe? Well, try it and see for yourself. I wish you my very best. Live a good life and be happy.

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1: What to do in case of food poisoning? Foodborne illness, more commonly referred to as food poisoning, is the result of eating contaminated, spoiled, or toxic food. The most common symptoms of food poisoning include nausea, vomiting, and diarrhea. Although it is quite uncomfortable, food poisoning is not unusual. If you have food poisoning, chances are it won't go undetected. Symptoms can vary depending on the source of the infection. The length of time it takes for symptoms to appear also depends on the source of the infection, but it can range from as little as 1 hour to as long as 28 days. Common cases of food poisoning will typically include at least three of the following symptoms: abdominal cramps, diarrhea, vomiting, loss of appetite, mild fever, weakness, nausea, and headaches. Symptoms of potentially life-threatening food poisoning include diarrhea persisting for more than 3 days, a fever higher than 40.8 degrees Celsius, difficulty seeing or speaking, symptoms of severe dehydration, which may include dry mouth, passing little to no urine, and difficulty keeping fluids down, and also bloody urine. If you experience any of these symptoms, you should contact your doctor immediately. Now, what causes food poisoning? Most food poisoning can be traced to one of the following three major causes. The first one is bacteria. Bacteria is by far the most prevalent cause of food poisoning. When thinking of dangerous bacteria, names like E. coli, Listeria, and Salmonella come to mind for good reason. Salmonella is by far the biggest culprit of serious food poisoning cases. The second is parasites. Food poisoning caused by parasites is not as common as food poisoning caused by bacteria, but parasites spread through food are still very dangerous. Toxoplasmosis is the parasite seen most often in cases of food poisoning. It's typically found in cat litter boxes, and parasites can live in the digestive tract undetected for years. However, people with weakened immune systems and pregnant women risk serious side effects if parasites take up residence in their intestines. And third, viruses. Food poisoning can also be caused by a virus. The norovirus, also known as the Norwalk virus, causes over 19 million cases of food poisoning each year. In rare cases, it can be fatal. Which leads to a question: how does food become contaminated? Pathogens can be found on almost all of the food that humans eat. However, heat from cooking usually kills pathogens on food before it reaches our plate. Foods eaten raw are common sources of food poisoning because they don't go through the cooking process. Occasionally, food will come in contact with the organisms in fecal matter. This most commonly happens when a person preparing food doesn't wash their hands before cooking. Meat, eggs, and dairy products are frequently contaminated. Water may also be contaminated with organisms that cause illness. Now, how is food poisoning treated? Food poisoning can usually be treated at home, and most cases will resolve within 3 to 5 days. If you have food poisoning, it is crucial to remain properly hydrated. Sports drinks high in electrolytes can be helpful with this. Fruit juice and coconut water can restore carbohydrates and also help with fatigue. Avoid caffeine, which may irritate the digestive tract. Decaffeinated teas with soothing herbs like chamomile, peppermint, and dandelion may calm an upset stomach. It's also important for those with food poisoning to get plenty of rest. In severe cases of food poisoning, individuals may require hydration with intravenous fluids at the hospital. In the very worst cases of food poisoning, a longer hospitalization may be required while the individual recovers. To prevent your stomach from getting more upset, try to avoid the following harder to digest foods, even if you think you feel better. Dairy products, especially milk and cheeses. Fatty foods. Highly seasoned foods. Food with high sugar content. Spicy foods. And fried foods. You should also avoid caffeine, like soda, energy drinks, and coffee, and nicotine. The best way to prevent food poisoning is to handle your food safely and to avoid any food that may be unsafe. Some foods are more likely to cause food poisoning because of the way they are produced and prepared. Meat, poultry, eggs, and shellfish may harbor infectious agents that are killed during cooking. If these foods are eaten in their raw form, not cooked properly, or if hands and surfaces are not cleaned after contact, food poisoning can occur. Other foods that are likely to cause food poisoning include sushi and other fish products that are served raw or undercooked, deli meats and hot dogs that are not heated or cooked, ground beef, which may contain meat from several animals, and pasteurized milk, cheese, and juice, and also raw and washed fruits and vegetables. Finally, always wash your hands before cooking or eating food. Make sure that your food is properly sealed and stored. Thoroughly cook meat and eggs, and anything that comes in contact with raw products should be sanitized before using it to prepare other foods. Make sure to always wash fruits and vegetables before serving.

0: We will make the 2034 World Cup tournament a global celebration that brings together cultures, showcasing the bright face of the kingdom to the world.
1: Minutes of Mindfulness. Various studies on the compassionate or mindfulness nature of leaders or supervisors have shown that their employees have a greater sense of well-being and higher performance. That is, they had less emotional exhaustion and a more contented sense of their own work-life balance. Mindfulness training can help you to become happier, and it can make you a better leader. Now, here is the difference between concentration and mindfulness. It is important to realize that there is a difference between mindfulness and concentration. Concentration helps you to focus your attention on one thing or another. And in this way, it helps you to take command of what goes on in your mind. But mindfulness is another step beyond concentration. Mindfulness is a state of awareness. It is a presence of mind. Now here's a quote. There can scarcely be a more noble capacity.

capacity of the mind than mindfulness. And its cultivation must surely be one of the more beneficial things we can do as human beings. Andrew Olsky. Now here are reasons to be mindful. People who are more mindful have greater awareness, understanding, and acceptance of their emotions and recover from bad moods more quickly. Mindfulness is correlated with emotional intelligence, which itself has been associated with good social skills, ability to cooperate, and ability to see another person's perspective. And another reason, people who are more mindful have higher, more stable self-esteem that is less dependent on external factors. One of the biggest challenges of childbirth is learning how to work with pain and anxiety. Learning how to use our minds to work with these challenges can make a huge difference in labor, birth, and parenthood. The Mindfulness-Based Childbirth and Parenting, MBCP program, is an opportunity for learning about managing pain and stress and increasing availability of attention for your baby by being in the present moment. Mindfulness is an aid to enhancing human potential by combating and combining modern science with ancient wisdom. Here's a quote. "We shape clay into a pot, but it is the emptiness inside that holds whatever we want." By Lao Tzu. Here's another quote. "People are scared to empty their minds, fearing that they will be engulfed by the void. What they don't realize is that their own mind is the void." Hung Pao. Here are two little things to consider. Only 10% of our stress is due to what happens, whereas 90% is due to how we think about what happens. Now here are more tips. Avoid stress and impatience by taking advantage of small waiting times. When the computer is slow at waking up, when the kettle seems to be taking ages to boil, when you are being kept on hold on the telephone, or when waiting for a petrol pump to become free. Here's a quote. "Chance is always powerful. Let your hook be always cast in the pool where you least expect it. There will always be a fish." Avid. Now, here is more. The instant tranquilizer. The sigh breath is a very simple breathing method for releasing tension in your chest, diaphragm, and neck areas. It can be an excellent way of managing the symptoms of anxiety or panic, or a way of exercising before giving a presentation or an interview. 1. Inhale a moderate rather than very deep breath through the nose. 2. Hold the breath for just a beat. 3. Allow the air to exhale slowly through the nose or mouth, whichever comes more naturally. And 4. Allow the breaths to take their own natural rhythm until they become slower and shallower. You are listening to Mindful Moments. SRFM, the heart of KSA.

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2: 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Only turn the volume up. When we go.
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This week's book is I'll Give You the Sun. Now, I'll Give You the Sun, not only a catchy title, it's a young adult novel by author Jandy Nelson, published in September of 2014. It is Nelson's second novel. Nelson won several awards for this novel, including the Prince Prize Award for 2015 for excellency in young adult literature. In June 2015, Warner Bros. Opted the movie rights and Natalie Krinsky signed on to write the script. Dennis DeNova and Alison Greenspan were said to actually be producing the movie right now.

The novel follows a set of twins, Jude and Noah. Although they were incredibly close at 13, 3 years later, they are hardly speaking to each other. The early years are narrated by Noah as he struggles with an enormous secret that affects his past, present, and future. The later years are narrated by Jude as her life changes when she meets an arrogant, broken, yet beautiful boy. Jude also encounters a tormented, mysterious artist on an even more unpredictable force that changes her life and Noah's forever.

Their mom, Diana, and partly due to their struggle to be able to understand their separate identities. Furthermore, both twins surprisingly want to apply to the same competitive art high school. Now, on one hand, Noah clearly reveals in his artistic talents. On the other hand, Jude is more reserved about art.

Now, as we said, the early years are written from Noah's point of view. This is also by him spying on his sister. So Noah is aware that Jude has artistic abilities. However, he does whatever he can to stop their mom from discovering her gift and never noticing it, only to notice his.

and the plot can only thicken. Diana talks with Noah and says that she is in love with Guillermo and wants to divorce Noah's father. The two get into a fight, Diana drives away to propose to Guillermo and dies in a crash. The later years are written from Jude's point of view, and evidently instead of ensuring both of their applications to art school were mailed out, Jude threw away Noah's application and only sent her own.

Now, as we can only imagine, Jude is not coping well with her mother's death. She is miserable in school and is nearly failing out. She is convinced that her mother's ghost is destroying all of her art. Therefore, she finds Galamero, whom she convinces to take her on as an apprentice. Jude wants to make stone sculptures that she believes her mother will be unable to demolish.

Meanwhile, in another time of the novel, working on her stone sculpture helps Jude process her problems, and she knows she needs to tell Noah about what she did with those art applications. Meanwhile, Noah has discovered that Galamero is Jude's mentor. He is concerned that Jude will learn that Noah had possibly something to do with their mother's crash, as he was the last person she spoke to on the phone.

However, things get so bad that Noah nearly tries to jump off of a cliff. However, Jude and Oscar stop him. The twins talk and reveal all their secrets to each other. Noah reveals Diana's proposal to Gallimero, and Jude tells him about the sabotaged art application. Gallimero was there, and he was revealed to know that Diana still loved him when she died in the crash, and he wants to continue to mentor Jude. With all of their misunderstandings cleared up, you know what was left? The twins are ready to reconnect and rebuild their sibling relationship.

Now, when they asked the writer where she got this idea for the "I'll give you the sun," Nelson responded that these characters, Jude and Noah the twins, pretty much crash-landed in her brain. She almost fully formed the first love stories, and the challenges became how to tell

their really complicated story, because there's a lot going on between and among all of these characters. She said about the different writing processes she used, with the novel saying that the sky is everywhere, she wrote her other novel like a normal person, but this book she wrote the entire thing in a pitch black room with earplugs in.

She said the only available light was the light coming from the computer screen. There was something about being in that dark room like a lunatic, not letting her world in at all, that allowed her to stay in their story.

I'll give you, The Sun was strongly positively received. The New York Times praised the novel in calling it breathtaking. You get the sense her characters are bristling through the words, breaking free of the normal metaphors and construction. They're trying to rise up from the prison of language.

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0: Shadow of Anatolia has risen. Shadow of music is coming. You can't escape either. Anatolia is true. 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Cannot be dealt with. Won't be denied.
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the shadows here. 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

Hello everyone and welcome. You're listening to a new episode of Your Health with Dr. Sabreen, and I'm your host Dr. Sabreen with Ali on the controls, and this is SRFM, the heart of KSA. Today I'm going to talk about ADHD. ADHD is attention deficit, deficit hyperactivity disorder, which I'm sure many people have heard about. It is one of the most common neurodevelopmental disorders of childhood that can cause unusual levels of hyperactivity and impulsive behaviors. It is usually first diagnosed in childhood and often lasts into adulthood in various forms and various symptoms. People with ADHD may have trouble focusing their attention on a single task or sitting still for long periods of time, or they may be overly active.

ADHD is a neurodevelopmental disorder that is resulting from a deficiency of neurotransmitters in the frontal cortex, which is the frontal lobe, that allows the cells to carry out their functions and link the parts of the brains to one another. Many people experience inattention and changes in energy levels. For a person with ADHD, this happens more often and to a greater extent compared with people who don't have the condition. And this can have a significant effect on their daily lives, such as studies, work, and home life.

There are different types of ADHD. The type 1 ADHD is inattentive and distractible type. This type of ADHD is often associated with inattention, distractibility symptoms. The incidence of this type is higher in females than males. Then we have the type 2 ADHD, which is the hyperactive impulsive disorder. This type is often associated with hyperactivity and impulsivity symptoms. This incidence is higher in males than females. Then we have the type 3 ADHD, which is the combined type. The symptoms include both inattention and hyperactivity or impulsivity. عادي أعيدها هيدي من بعد الفاصل. مرة فيني نوم وبرد. There are different types of ADHD. The type 1 ADHD, which is inattentive and distractible type. This type of ADHD is often associated with inattention or distractibility symptoms, and the incidence of this type is higher in females than males. Then we have the type 2 ADHD, which is the hyperactive impulsive type. This type is often associated with hyperactivity or impulsivity symptoms. Its incidence is higher in males than females. Then we have the type 3 ADHD, which is the combined type. The symptoms include both inattention and hyperactivity impulsivity. It is the most common type of ADHD, and the patients with this type show a combination of the symptoms of the two aforementioned types. They usually have inattention, hyperactivity, impulsivity in an almost symmetrical manner.

Patients with ADHD may also suffer one or more of the following disorders. Learning disability. ADHD patients find it difficult to organize, understand, and respond to orders or requests. Difficulties reading and calculating are the most common among children with ADHD. Then we have the oppositional defiant disorder, ODD. Children with ODD are argumentative, impatient, and easily irritated. They refuse to abide by the rules, they blame others, and unintentionally disturb them. They are often violent. They can be verbally or physically violent with both people and animals. And they can also have other problems such as lying, stealing, or trying to flee from home or school. Then we have mood disorders. These disorders can include depression, mania, or bipolar disorders. These are characterized by a highly moody temperament. A child suffering from these disorders may cry or panic for a long time, maybe days, without any reason. We can also have anxiety disorders. People suffering from this type of disorder have excessive anxiety about family, school, or work affairs. Anxiety disorders usually begin with a feeling of stress and insomnia, and in severe cases, patients may even experience panic attacks. Then we have ADHD that can be experienced by patients that have autism or Tourette syndrome or other disorders such as sleep disorders or thyroid disorders. So we're going to take a short musical break and we'll be right back. We're going to talk some more about ADHD, causes and symptoms, and so much more. So stay with us. This is SRFM, the heart of KSA.

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Welcome back and thank you for joining us. Today our talk is about ADHD, attention deficit, hyperactivity disorder. ADHD is a neurodevelopmental disorder resulting from a deficiency of neurotransmitters in the frontal cortex, which is the frontal lobe, that allows the cells to carry out their functions and link the parts of the brain to one another, which leads to unusual levels of hyperactivity and impulsive behaviors.

Despite how common ADHD is, doctors and researchers still aren't sure what causes the condition. It's believed to have neurological origins. Genetics may also play a role. Research suggests that a reduction in dopamine is a factor in ADHD. Dopamine is a chemical in the brain that helps move signals from one nerve to the other. It plays a role in triggering emotional responses and movement. Other research suggests that there is a difference in a structural in the brain. Findings indicate that people with ADHD have less gray matter volume. Gray matter includes the brain areas that

0: There is a wide range of behavior that are associated with ADHD. Some of the most common ones include inattention or distractibility, like inattention to details and making careless mistakes, problems focusing or paying attention, appearing to be unable to listen or follow through a conversation, easy distractibility by factors or events that are usually ignored by others, difficulty carrying out instructions, especially if complicated or serial, disorganization and inability to arrange things, aversion and avoidance of tasks requiring continuous focus and mental effort, easily losing things, forgetful about daily activities, moving from one activity to the other without accomplishing either of them. Then we have hyperactivity in the form of a difficulty staying seated for long, running or climbing a lot when it's inappropriate, this is for children of course, talking excessively, always playing with hands or legs, like swinging the legs while seated, having trouble playing quietly or doing quiet hobbies, and being very impatient. Then we have impulsiveness, eagerness to answer questions before being fully asked, and impatience to get the answer or the teacher's permission to participate in class, having a hard time waiting in lines or queues, frequently interrupting others, inability to reflect on events and considering the consequences, recklessness or eagerness to participate in hazardous activities, an inability to restrain the thoughts regardless of the context, and in general, disorganization, difficulty forming and maintaining relationships, lack of self-esteem, importunity, eagerness to impress the others and draw their attention, while paying no attention to personal cleanliness and appearance.
1: The gift of life is never more for life.
0: So our talk today was about ADHD. For children and adults, untreated ADHD can have serious impact on their lives. It can affect school, work, and relationships. Treatment is important to lessen the effects of the condition. However, it's also important to keep in mind that many people with ADHD enjoy fulfilling and successful lives. So if you think you or your child may have ADHD, your first step should be talking with a doctor if possible. They can help determine if ADHD is a factor to you or your child, and they can help you create a treatment plan to manage the symptoms and live well with ADHD. This is all the time we have for today, and I'll see you next time. Bye!

Is believing in something will make it happen? Let's find out. Believing in something alone will not directly cause it to happen, while having a positive mindset, optimism, and belief in oneself can contribute to personal motivation and perseverance. It does not guarantee that desired outcomes will manifest in their own. Achieving goals typically require more than just belief. It often involves planning, effort, skills, and external factors. However, belief can influence behavior and attitude, leading individuals to take actions that align with their beliefs and increase their likelihood of achieving their goals. Believing in oneself can boost confidence, inspire determination, and encourage proactive steps towards success. Positive beliefs can also enhance interpersonal relationships, as they can foster collaboration, encourage support networks, and create an environment conducive to growth and achievement. Ultimately, while belief is an important aspect of personal development and can positively influence outcomes, it should be complemented by action, perseverance, and realistic understanding of the external factors that contribute to goal attainment.

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6: 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And today we're going to start off with local news, healthcare and sustainability. 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
16: All right, here's some local news. Healthcare is becoming an unexpected player in the global push for sustainability. Experts say the growing focus on prevention, like, you know, early checkups and healthy lifestyles, is not only improving personal health, but also helping the planet by reducing pressure on hospitals and resources. Now, when people stay healthier for longer, there's less need for intense treatments, hospital stays, and medications. Duh. All of which create waste and use a lot of energy. This shift to preventive care means fewer emissions, lower energy use, and less medical waste. Saudi Arabia is aligning healthcare with sustainability through Vision 2030. It's integrating health and wellness into everyday life through national initiatives and urban planning focused on long-term well-being. Clinics are also going digital, cutting back on paper use and making services more efficient. Online consultations help reduce traffic, emissions, and time spent on travel. I really like those ones. The online consultations, a definite bonus. Another rising trend is longevity tourism. Have you heard of that? It's where people travel for advanced eco-friendly medical care. And Saudi Arabia is actually investing heavily in wellness amenities and tourism infrastructure, especially along the Red Sea. All this to attract international patients who are looking for high-quality medical care. Projects like Amala and NEOM's Oxagon are set to become premier wellness hubs focusing on luxury, sustainability,

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So, take care of yourself. Prevention is much better than actually, you know, the rest. Okay, let's take a quick break and we'll be back with the topic of the day. Stay tuned, everybody. We'll be right back.

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3: All right, here we are back again. Let's see, what's today's topic? Well, it's about spending money. The question is, what's one thing you refuse to spend money on and one thing you'll always happily splurge on? Ooh, this is going to be fun. Now, I got this idea from this guy called Aftab Bismi, who is a 30-year-old data expert from Sydney. He got praised for his smart saving habits during Australia's cost of living crisis. He

Psychologists often recommend spending money on experiences rather than material things. And research shows that experiences like travel, concerts, or even a nice dinner out tend to bring more lasting happiness than buying new clothes or even gadgets. And that's because experiences create memories and they deepen relationships and often provide more long-term emotional satisfaction. Even small, meaningful experiences shared with others can boost our well-being in ways that a new purchase simply cannot. All right, confession time. What's one thing I refuse to spend money on? All right, let's see. Junk food, I think. Extreme junk food, like the any types of brands of biscuits and stuff like that, I won't. Soda drinks, I will not, because I really believe they're really unhealthy, and so I will not ever spend money on that. What else? It's easier to say what I will splurge on, actually. Anything to do with cats, I will splurge. And sometimes, I gotta confess, sometimes jewelry. Mostly silver or gems. Gems. Gold, not so much. I'll invest in gold, you know, buy the pound or something, you know, the coins for investment rather than jewelry now. So, yeah, what else would I splurge on? Vegan foods, yeah, when I find them, oh man, yes, my cart will be full and my wallet is groaning, saying no. That's what I would splurge on. Cats, vegan foods, sometimes jewelry. What I will not spend on is soda drinks. What did I say? Junk foods, too much junk food. What else? I can't think now. I'm not like one of those people, I must accessorize my cars. I mean, I bought a few things, but I'm not like overboard with that. It's not a big deal. What about everybody else? We got a message from Faisal who says, "Hi, Noreen. I never spend money on designer clothes. I'm fine with simple brands, but I'll always spend on good food. A nice meal with friends is worth it every time." And Maha says, "Good morning. I always say no to expensive makeup. It doesn't make a big difference to me, but I do love to splurge on travel. Even a short trip makes me so happy." Yeah, okay, that's a good one. I'll take that one. All right, let's take a quick break, everybody. Meanwhile, keep thinking about this question and get back to me on Instagram Live, the account named Noreen Bamaneh, spelled N-E-R-R-I-N. Tell me, what is one thing you will not spend money on, you refuse to spend money on, and one thing you won't mind splurging on? Stay tuned, we will be right back.

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1: All right, here we are again. What's going on around the world? Well, psychotherapist Nicole Sachs is offering a new way to think about chronic pain. She says this is a way that doesn't rely on medication or physical therapy. Ooh. In her book called Mind Your Body, Sachs explains a mind-body approach based on the idea that a lot of long-term conditions like back pain, migraines, chronic fatigue, and even long COVID, she says this could be linked to repressed emotions and unresolved trauma rather than physical injury. She's building on the work of Dr. John Sarno, and she believes the brain and nervous system can actually create pain as a way to protect us from overwhelming feelings like grief or rage. In other words, the pain is very real, but the cause might be emotional and not physical. Now, her method includes three parts. First, learning how the brain and nervous system work to generate pain. Second, a daily 20-minute writing exercise she developed called Journal Speak, where people freely express their deepest emotions and then destroy the writing. It's about release, she says, not reflection. And third, showing compassion toward yourself through the healing process. So science is starting to support this approach. A Harvard study found that people who explored their emotional history through mind-body methods saw significantly greater relief from chronic pain than those using standard treatments. In fact, nearly two-thirds of them were pain-free after 6 months. Sachs says if your symptoms move around, don't match any medical diagnosis, or flare up during stressful times, they might be rooted in what she calls tension myoneural syndrome, or TMS. Her message is one of hope. Your body isn't broken, and healing is possible when you learn to work with your nervous system instead of fighting it. I am very interested in this, actually. I think I will explore it more because I do have a lot of unexplained pains. Yes, I just say all of this, oh, okay, this is arthritis, this is this, this is that. But it makes sense because especially the part where she says the pain moves from place to place. So yeah, how do you explain that? So it's interesting. It's interesting. We are not using our brains to its full potential. So let's find out more about it. I like it. All right, let's take a quick break and come back and chat some more about the money habits you have, what you're spending on. Stay tuned. We'll be right back.

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1: All right, you're still tuned to SRFM's Good Morning KSA, and the question of the day is, what will you not spend money on and what would you splurge on? Now, there are ways you could spend your money that is useful, and that's investing in your health. No, not in stuff, in your health. This includes things like nutritious food, a gym membership, therapy sessions, or regular medical checkups. Now, be honest. A lot of times, we give priority to other things than our own health. At least I'm speaking for myself. I found that I would postpone a checkup, a doctor's appointment. I would postpone these things for other things that I had to do, like responsibilities and errands and things like that. Where in reality, the best thing is to actually invest in your health, to do the checkups, do everything on time, follow up, everything. That is the priority. Everything else comes second. All right. So taking care of your health. Financial experts agree that taking care of your physical and mental health now can save you a lot of money later. More importantly, it improves your quality of life. Your body and mind are your foundation. When they're functioning well, everything else becomes easier. All right, we got a message from someone who says, I spend on good food quality and normal quality of living. Anes says, for buying new clothes and for food, I spend my whole salary. Yikes. Okay, well, food, you gotta live.

competitive, right? But depends, kind of. It's like, are you the type who will try out different coffees every time, like go to this gourmet place and that gourmet place and try this coffee and that coffee? I don't know. I don't think I have good taste buds for coffee. It's like anything goes. Or if it's too bitter, it's like forget the whole thing. I mean, sometimes I've been known to go to cafes and say, what's your sweetest coffee? That's what I'll take. It doesn't matter what it is, as long as it's sweet. And what that means is that I'm covering the taste of coffee with sugars, syrups or sugars or whatever. So, yeah. Okay. So what did I say? What is something I splurge on? My cats. Absolutely. Sometimes I'm just tempted by new toys, like endlessly toys. And I want to see them have fun. Look, I got to tell you, I have a large hamster wheel at home. Yes, a hamster wheel that I bought for the cats. That's why it's large. Because I saw videos and the cats seem to be having fun and they're exercising. And I do have a few chubby wubby ones. But my cats don't like it. They don't care about it. It's the cleanest part of the house. Nobody goes near it. So I'm probably going to end up giving it away. That's what's going to happen. We got a message from Mohammed who says, good morning, doctor. I refuse to spend money on perfumes, but I prefer to spend money on books if I can find a place to keep them. Ooh, nice. Intellectual, yes. Oh, man. You remind me of a time when I did actually splurge. I used to use shopping as therapy. I used to think it makes me happy. And unfortunately, of course, we all know it does not make a person happy. It can give you a momentary high, but then no. And then the guilt sets in. And then if you're hiding it from other people, you just hide it. Yeah, I was there. Been there, done that. So I used to shop. I used to splurge on watches, perfumes, clothes, jewelry. And now no more. No more, no more, no more. I'll splurge on cats. I'll splurge on vegan food. Occasionally I'll buy a good piece of jewelry, but it's not splurging anymore just to have because I want to have. I like the piece of jewelry to look at it and wear it and remember where I got it from and what occasion, what I was feeling, you know? And there was a time when I would just buy and now I look at some pieces and I just don't remember where I got them from or anything. So don't want that anymore. That's not the kind of thing I want. Okay, we got a message from Saad who says, Salam, I don't like spending on decorations or home stuff that just sits there, but I enjoy paying for books and courses. Learning is always a good investment. Sheikh Zain says, any streaming services. Aha, that's what you're splurging on. You notice, you guys, it's much easier to say what you're splurging on. Tell me what you refuse to spend money on. We got a message from Rami who says, hey, I'll never waste my money on VIP cinema tickets. It's the same movie, just a different seat. But I always pay for nice shoes. All right, let's take a quick break, everybody, and we'll be right back. Stay tuned.

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1: So, are you feeling tired during the day? You might think it's normal, but experts say, hey, no, it could point to a serious sleep problem. And there's a simple way to measure it. It's called the Epworth Sleepiness Scale. And this quick self-scored test asks how likely you are to fall asleep in 8 everyday situations, such as reading, watching TV, sitting in traffic, or resting in the afternoon. And each situation is rated from 0, which is would never doze off, to 3, high chance of dozing. And the total score above 10 is considered a warning sign of excessive daytime sleepiness. Sleep experts say this isn't just about feeling drowsy. It can actually signal deeper issues like sleep disorders, poor sleep habits, or medical conditions. Dr. Indira Gurubhagavatula explains that people often don't realize how impaired they are, and the brain may even slip into brief microsleeps during the day without warning. If you're regularly feeling sleepy, taking this Epworth sleepiness scale and sharing the results with a doctor could be a key step toward better health and safety. All right, to be honest, I haven't tried it, but I will. I think I'm thinking about it because sometimes after work, during traffic stops, I do feel sleepy. It's like there's this huge urge to just drift off, and it's really like scary. Sometimes I slap myself in the thigh or pinch myself. Yes, I do it. But I live so close, so I'm just like, put up with it. You're almost home. You can sleep at home. And then you get home and you're not sleepy at all. So what is this? I will do the test and see what it's about. All right, let's take a break and come back and talk a bit more about how you're spending your money. Stay tuned. We'll be right back.

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0: Yes, that little Chico Pitbull.
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9: All right, here we are again. Let's talk about money. What is something you will not spend any money on? You refuse. And what's one thing you don't mind splurging on? Now, experts say if you spend money on time-saving services, that is a good thing. If you can afford it, outsourcing tasks you don't enjoy like cleaning, grocery shopping, or yard work, all that can give you more time to rest, connect with loved ones, or focus on what matters most to you, like if you have hobbies and things. Psychologists say this can lower stress and improve life satisfaction, while financial experts add that the value of your time is often higher than the cost of the service. Let me think about that. Because I have not had a cleaner. I have not had anyone come into my house and clean it. I do my own cleaning, which naturally means it's not always clean because I have 8 cats. Remember, that's not my fault. I have 8 cats. Okay. I love them to bits and not giving them up, but I have 8 cats. Okay. And I'm not going to be cleaning my house every day. So I might invest in that. That's a good one. All right. We got a few messages here. This one's from Sheikh Zain, who says, burgers, hot chocolate gets splurged on. Samar says, I will never spend money on a party ticket. And Sheikh Zain says, I refuse any cake that has cherry on it. What? Okay, that reminds me. I refuse to spend money on anything that has coconut. Yeah, I don't like coconut. I think my body just totally rejects it. The thing, it starts from the mouth. If I get coconut in my mouth, my teeth feel like they've been electrocuted. It's just like an electric shock going on in my teeth, and I just can't stand it. So, no coconut. Muhammad says, I don't spend money on cinema. But I can't stop myself from spending on coffee shops. Aha, we know your weak spot. All right. Cinema. I know when they first opened cinemas, yes, I went maybe 2-3 times. It was interesting. It was exciting. I wanted, this is an amazing experience to have right here in Saudi Arabia. But since then, no, I haven't gone for years now. I haven't gone at all. So yeah, I think I don't find any movie super interesting enough for me to spend money on. Samar says, I spend on therapy and self-investments. Good for you. Absolutely good for you. All right. Thinking about it, I remembered other things I will not spend money on, and that is animal products. Now, you all know probably that I'm vegan, so no animal products, no leather, no dairy, no silk, and stuff tested on animals, you know. So definitely those, if I have knowledge that it has any of those things, I will not spend money on. And I've also told you coconuts, so yeah. Sharik says, I wish not to spend on traffic fines. Yeah, we all wish not to spend on traffic fines, but you gotta do it. All right, let's take another break, everybody, and we will be right back.

All right, everybody, we gotta go. We've run out of time completely. I don't know where it went. So this was me, Nareem Bamana, with director Zeki Rifai. Almost forgot his name. Zeki Rifai, thank you all for tuning in and have a wonderful day.

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1: So what you gotta do, forever be a friend. Looking at me now, don't think I'm gone away.

Hello, our beloved listeners. Welcome to a new episode of Cybersecurity Daily, just for you. And I've got an important topic to share with each and every one of you. Kid-proofing and online safety. This new generation of kids, they're more on the tech side than older generations. And we can see this clearly, the reality of modern games like Roblox, Fortnite, Minecraft. The thing is, they're not games anymore. They're giant chat rooms. Our kids are playing with millions of people around the world. And the thing is, not all of them are other kids. This is the biggest risk today. So people use something called social engineering. It's when someone acts like a friend to get information. They might offer free game currency, rare items, you know, they were trying to befriend them. And then later on, move on to a Discord ad or a Snapchat. Look, there's a danger of oversharing, and kids don't always understand what is in the background of their photos or videos. They might be sharing videos of them, uploading them on Snapchat. They've got this random stranger that they've met on a game added on their platform. That kid puts up a video. They've got a landmark in the back. Yeah, that's information given away. A school logo on a t-shirt, a street sign out on the window, even a trophy on a shelf with their full name, it can tell a stranger exactly where that kid goes to and which school where they live. Even a username with their name, real name, it could tell any predator online that information. There's some simple and easy steps to follow. Rule number one, and I think this is a golden rule, pick a secret word or a phrase that only your family knows. Tell your kids that if anyone ever calls or messages them saying there's an emergency with mom or dad, they have to ask for that secret code. If the person doesn't know it, the kid should hang up immediately. Another one is the privacy settings. This one is really good. You can go into the settings of the game console or the app, set privacy to friends only so that strangers can't send them private messages. Every now and then, listen to the game audio. You want to make sure that people your kid is talking to are actually other kids talking about the game, not adults asking personal questions. And believe me, this has happened on multiple occasions. And I'll tell you this much, we need to be very careful about this. Most importantly, it's about building trust. It's making sure your kids are safe and they're feeling safe, and they're safe to tell you when something goes wrong. If they think you'll just take their phone or console away as a punishment, they will hide things from you. So it's very important to build that trust relationship between you and your child. Tell them clearly, if someone makes you feel uncomfortable online, come and tell me, I won't be mad. And I won't take your phone or your console away. We'll just fix the problem together. So once you build that foundation of trust that you'll build over time, believe you me, that friendship can really make a difference. And at the end of the day, you're looking out for your kids' best interest and their safety all in all. The online world is great, but it does have its downsides. It's a double-edged weapon, as they say. So it's important that we be mindful of these things. Take them very well into consideration. Do our due diligence, study, whatever the case may be. Make sure those settings are toggled on. Build that relationship with your kid and do your best to protect them. Thank you all for tuning in to Cybersecurity Daily, just for you. I truly hope each and every one of you out there enjoyed, and we'll catch you guys on the very next one. Stay safe, take care, and bye-bye for now.

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That's right, it's SRFM. Let me hear you say it. What? Uh-huh. 3, 2, 1.

0: 2034. Prince Faisal bin Fahad Sports City Stadium will expand to accommodate over 46,000 fans by 2027. 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FIFA World Cup 2034, growing together.
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Use any of these 9 phrases every day and you're more emotionally secure than most. Emotionally secure people are empowered, confident, and comfortable in their own skin. They walk the world with authenticity and conviction and do what is meaningful to them. It is very important to know that sense of self-assuredness make people better able to navigate conflict and can be vulnerable with others, mostly because they aren't looking for external validation. Even though it takes a lot of work to get there, if you use any of these 9 phrases, you're more emotionally secure than most people. Number 1. Let me think about that before I respond. One of the most noticeable characteristics of emotion secure people is that they articulate themselves well. They choose their responses carefully and aren't impulsive in their reactions. Number 2. No. Emotion secure people feel comfortable setting boundaries. They are clear about what they will and will not do

on their own moral principles, needs, and desires. Number 3, I'm not comfortable with that. They always communicate their needs in a respectful way. This means they state how they feel when someone treats them poorly. If they feel their boundaries are being violated, they'll take action to make changes. Number 4, this is who I am, and I'm proud of it. They are consistent in how they operate in the world. This makes being around them predictable and safe because friends and loved ones know that they are who they say they are. Number 5, I am like that. Emotionally secure people are able to consider criticism without lashing out. If they receive negative feedback, they don't take it personally. Instead, they see it as an opportunity for self-improvement. Number 6, I will work on that. In meaningful relationships, emotionally secure people will make an effort to change when necessary. They know that taking action is key to personal growth and strengthening connections. Number 7, I'm sorry you're struggling. How can I help? Their empathetic and non-judgmental nature in relationships make them great at being supportive. They also understand that if someone is having a bad day, it isn't a reflection on them. Number 8, this matters to me. Having a solid belief system is key to being emotionally secure because it guides our choices. When a value is violated, emotionally secure people are able to take a stance for what they believe is moral and fair. Number 9, I will try. Emotionally secure people have cultivated a sense of inner safety that tells them they will be okay. Even if a new effort fails, they allow them to experiment the new things such as hobbies, friendships, travels, and even personal coping strategies.

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1: Let's talk about coffee. Not just drinking coffee, I'm talking about the culture of coffee. Because at this point, coffee isn't just a drink, it's a lifestyle. First of all, there are two types of people in the world: people who enjoy coffee and people who need coffee just to function. You know, the second group, they don't say good morning. They say, "Don't talk to me until I've had my coffee." And it's serious. Like that first sip, that's not casual. That's a system reboot. But what's interesting is how coffee has evolved. It used to be simple. Black coffee, maybe sugar, done. Now it's like ordering coffee requires a full personality description. You walk in and you say, "I'll have a triple shot, oat milk, half sweet, extra foam, iced, but not too cold." At that point, are you ordering coffee or designing a character? And of course, the coffee shops, they're not just places to get coffee anymore. They're offices, they're meeting rooms, they're study zones. You walk into a cafe and everyone's doing something important. Laptops open, headphones on, even if they're just staring at the screen. And somehow, coffee makes everything feel more productive. You could do the exact same work at home. But that moment you're holding a cup of coffee in a cafe, suddenly you feel like you're achieving something. Also, coffee has this emotional connection. Think about it. Bad day, coffee. Good day, coffee. Need to talk? Let's grab coffee. Need a break? Coffee. It's like coffee's always the answer. We don't even question it anymore. And then there's the timing. Morning coffee hits different. That's essential. But afternoon coffee, that's a risky decision. Because now you're making a choice. Do I want energy or do I want to sleep later? And somehow we always choose energy and regret it at 2 a.m. in the morning. Let's also talk about the smell. Even people who don't drink coffee love the smell of coffee. That alone tells you something. It's comforting, familiar. It's not just about taste. It's about the experience. And here's something interesting. People don't just drink coffee. They become loyal to it. Everyone has their usual, their specific order, their specific place. You could go anywhere, but you'll still say, "No, I'll just get my regular." It's routine, it's identity. And honestly, coffee has mastered something most things don't. It's fit into every kind of moment. So yeah, coffee might seem like just a drink, but really, it's part of how people live their day. And if you're holding a cup right now, you already know exactly what I mean. You're listening to Asar FM with me, Asil.
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Vision 2030, the cultural sector in Saudi Arabia's strategic pillar for development, identity, and creative economy. Saudi Arabia's cultural sector is experiencing rapid growth, positioning it as the key driver of economic and social development. The sector has evolved from heritage and social domain into strategic economic pillar spanning 16 subsectors, from architecture and design to fashion, literature, and heritage. It plays a vital role in reinforcing national identity, enhancing the kingdom's soft power internationally, and supporting economic diversification. The sector's contribution to GDP is projected to triple by 2030, driven by regulatory reforms and increased investments in cultural infrastructure. The culture sector is a national enabler across Vision 2030 pillars. Culture is a key strategic enabler for achieving the objectives of Saudi Vision 2030. Integrated across the vision's three pillars to actively support national development goals. This stems from the kingdom's belief in the role of culture in strengthening national identity, diversifying the economy, and enhancing its international

Culture enriches quality of life and reinforces shared identity. Creative districts and hubs are translating ideas into output and jobs. Subsectors such as fashion, visual arts, music, and film are generating IP and commercial value and exportable content while encouraging entrepreneurship and collaboration with other industries. At the governance and global level, culture is advancing Saudi Arabia's institutional maturity and international standing through purpose-built commissions, modern regulation, UNESCO recognition, and sector-wide technology adoption. KSA is positioning itself as a prominent actor in the global cultural landscape.

The integration of cultural across Vision 2030's pillars underscores its strategic importance, not only as a reflection of identity, but as a dynamic engine of growth, influence in long-term national resilience. The cultural sector and its role in enhancing international presence and building bridges of cultural engagement. Saudi Arabia's cultural sector has evolved from developing the local cultural landscape to establishing culture as a soft power that enhances the kingdom's international standing and supports building bridges of cultural engagement with the world. The kingdom is leveraging its cultural heritage to strengthen its international credibility, support the economy, and boost tourism through securing UNESCO designations, activating international partnerships, and adopting global best practices in cultural preservation.

KSA is a founding member of UNESCO since 1946 and is a current executive board member since 2019, with one of the world's fastest growing UNESCO portfolios. Eight World Heritage Sites, cultural and natural landmarks of universal value, including historical cities, archaeological sites, monuments, and unique landscapes. 16 intangible cultural heritage elements, living traditions and practices such as oral expression, performing arts, rituals, and crafts that communities preserve and pass on.

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Welcome back. My name's John, and today we're going to be talking about a journey that is truly a milestone. We're going to be talking about Hajj. If you are the one accompanying older family members or older relatives this year, you've taken on a role that is both an honour and a major responsibility. You are essentially the project manager for their comfort and their joy. The good news, thanks to Saudi Vision 2030 and the Pilgrim Experience Program, the infrastructure has been transformed to be more accessible than ever. I've got 10 positive, practical tips to ensure your older relatives have a smooth and memorable experience. So let's dive in. Before we get to the tips, we have to highlight

how the Ministry of Hajj and Umrah has leveled up the experience for everyone, especially for those who need a bit more support. The Nusaq app. This is your command center. It handles permits and schedules, and it also provides a digital guide that helps you navigate the crowd flow. We've got smart infrastructure. Have you seen the new Haramain highway, speed highway? It's made travel between the holy sites whisper quiet and lightning fast, perfect for the older relatives who might find the long bus rides tiring. We've got increased mobility services. These are now expanded fleets of electric golf carts and specialized paths at the Jamarat and the Haram, designed specifically for those with limited mobility. Okay, tip number one, the tech connection. Ensure that your older family members have their phones set up to the Nusaq app. Most importantly, teach them how to share location on WhatsApp. Even better, set it to live location for the duration of the trip so you can always see where they are in the crowd. Here's tip number two. Keep a digital and physical folder of their medical history and current prescriptions. The authorities have set up incredible mobile clinics and specialized hospitals on wheels throughout the sites. Having their info ready helps the medical teams provide the best care instantly if they ever need a quick checkup. Okay, top tip number three, get some proper specialized footwear. For the long walks, our older relatives need more than just standard sandals. Look for high-quality orthopedic walking shoes with excellent arch support. Make sure they wear them for a few weeks before the trip so that they are perfectly broken in. Number four, we need to think about the personal microclimate. While the authorities have installed massive cooling towers and misting systems, personal cooling is a must. Handheld misting fans or battery-operated neck fans are a game changer. Also, remind them that the marble in the Haram is specially designed to stay cool underfoot. Number five, the frequent break strategy. Don't try to rush through the rituals. For every bit of walking, find an air-conditioned spot or shaded bench for a 10-minute rest. Pacing is the secret to making sure older family members don't get overexhausted during the big days at Arafat and Mina. Number six, this is really important. You need to make sure you have an electrolyte balance. Zamzam is a blessing and it's everywhere, but for older relatives, sometimes the heat means they might need some extra minerals. Carry flavorless electrolyte sachets to mix into their water once a day to keep their energy levels steady and to prevent fatigue. You could also try some sweeties in your pocket. Here's number seven, the Road to Mecca initiative. If your older family members are traveling from abroad, check if their country is part of the Road to Mecca service. Their luggage gets moved directly from their home airport to their hotel, saving them the stress of waiting at baggage carousels and carrying heavy suitcases. That sounds like a really cool initiative. Next, in number eight, is you need an identification backup. Beyond their official Hajj ID, give them a simple wristband with your local Saudi number. If they ever get turned around, they can show it to one of the thousands of volunteers or security officers who are specifically trained to assist older people. There are some really wonderful support services there. Do use them. Here we go, number nine. Be the moral support. Hajj can be overwhelming. Be the one who offers a smile, a cold drink, and constant encouragement. When they see you stay calm and positive, it helps them stay calm and relaxed too. This will be a real relief and benefit to any of your older relatives. Number 10,

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Trust the system, it's built just for them. Accompanying our older family members in this journey is a memory that you will cherish forever. It's about patience, respect, and enjoying the beauty of the experience together. To everyone heading out, I wish you a safe and wonderful trip. My name is John, and you are listening to SRFM, the heart of KSA.

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0: Is the mic on? Are we on air? Oh, okay. Ladies and gentlemen, boys and girls, this is Idea Radio, and you're tuning. No, wait, one more time. You're tuning. 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
0: We got him and him on the trend. Talking about what's next.
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Welcome to a new episode of Cybersecurity Daily, just for you. And I've got an important topic to share with each and every one of you. Kid-proofing and online safety. This new generation of kids, they're more on the tech side than older generations. And we can see this clearly, the reality of modern games like Roblox, Fortnite, Minecraft. The thing is, they're not games anymore. They're giant chat rooms. Our kids are playing with millions of people around the world. And the thing is, not all of them are other kids. This is the biggest risk today. So people use something called social engineering. It's when someone acts like a friend to get information. They might offer free game currency, rare items, you know, they were trying to befriend them. And then later on, move on to a Discord ad or a Snapchat. Look, there's a danger of oversharing, and kids don't always understand what is in the background of their photos or videos. They might be sharing videos of them, uploading them on Snapchat. They've got this random stranger that they've met on a game added on their platform. That kid puts up a video, they've got a landmark in the back. Yeah, that's information given away. A school logo on a t-shirt, a street sign out on the window, even a trophy on a shelf with their full name, it can tell a stranger exactly where that kid goes to and which school, where they live. Even a username with their name, real name, it could tell any predator online that information. There's some simple and easy steps to follow. Rule number one, and I think this is a golden rule, pick a secret word or a phrase that only your family knows. Tell your kids that if anyone ever calls or messages them saying there's an emergency with mom or dad, they have to ask for that secret code. If the person doesn't know it, the kid should hang up immediately. Another one is the privacy settings. This one is really good. You can go into the settings of the game console or the app, set privacy to friends only so that strangers can't send them private messages. Every now and then, listen to the game audio. You want to make sure that people your kid is talking to are actually other kids talking about the game, not adults asking personal questions. And believe me, this has happened on multiple occasions. And I'll tell you this much, we need to be very careful about this. Most importantly, it's about building trust. It's making sure your kids are safe and they're feeling safe, and they're safe to tell you when something goes wrong. If they think you'll just take their phone or console away as a punishment, they will hide things from you. So it's very important to build that trust relationship between you and your child. Tell them clearly, if someone makes you feel uncomfortable online, come and tell me, I won't be mad. And I won't take your phone or your console away. We'll just fix the problem together. So once you build that foundation of trust that you'll build over time, believe you me, that friendship can really make a difference. And at the end of the day, you're looking out for your kids' best interest and their safety all in all. The online world is great, but it does have its downsides. It's a double-edged weapon, as they say. So it's important that we be mindful of these things. Take them very well into consideration. Do our due diligence, study, whatever the case may be. Make sure those settings are toggled on. Build that relationship with your kid and do your best to protect them. Thank you all for tuning in to Cybersecurity Daily, just for you. I truly hope each and every one of you out there enjoyed, and we'll catch you guys on the very next one. Stay safe, take care, and bye-bye for now.

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Your one-stop entertainment.

Welcome everyone to an amazing and hopefully useful fitness bit here on SRFM, the heart of KSA, by me, Dre AA. And today it's all about small habits with big results. And today's topic will be building health through simple daily choices. Catch you in a bit. Hello and welcome. Today, let's talk about something that often gets overlooked when it comes to health and fitness. The power of small habits. A couple of people think getting healthy means doing something huge. They think they need to join an expensive gym, follow a strict diet, wake up at 5 in the morning, ridiculous, or completely change their life overnight. But in reality, many of the best results come from small, steady actions repeated over time. Health is often less about one big decision and more about what you do consistently. For example, drinking a bit more water each day may sound simple, but it matters. Going for a 15-minute walk after dinner may not seem dramatic, but done regularly, it adds up. Choosing to sleep a little earlier, stretching in the morning, or reduce sugary snacks during the week, these things may seem small on their own, but together, they create momentum. And momentum, it's powerful. The problem is that many people become discouraged because they compare themselves to others. And these people are probably far ahead of them in their fitness journey. They see someone running long distances, lifting heavy weights, or following a perfect wellness plan. And they think, I could never do that. But every healthy person started somewhere. Usually they started with one manageable step. It could be a walk, a better choice of food, a day of trying again. And that's why it helps to stop asking, how do I change everything? And start asking, what is the one thing I can improve today? Maybe today it's choosing stairs instead of the lift. Maybe it's eating breakfast instead of skipping it. Maybe it's getting off your phone a little earlier and going to sleep on time. Maybe it is simply moving your body for 10 or 15 minutes. These small choices are not weak, they are not pointless, they are the foundation of long-term health. And there is something else to remember. Being healthy is not about being perfect. You do not need a perfect routine to make progress. You just need a realistic one. Some days you will go, sometimes it will go fine, sometimes it will just be an absolute mess, and that is normal. What matters is returning to good habits again and again. Fitness is not only built in moments of motivation, it is built in moments of discipline, patience, and repetition. So today, instead of chasing extreme changes, focus on steady ones, changing and building habits that fit your life. Make them simple enough to repeat, make them practical enough to maintain, and trust that over time, small habits can really lead to big results. Your health does not always change in one dramatic moment. Sometimes it changes quietly, one good decision at a time. So here's your reminder for today. Do not underestimate the small things. Walk more, hydrate better, rest properly, move your body, and ultimately, be patient with yourself. Small habits repeated daily can become a healthier life. This has been your Fitbit here on SRFM, brought to you by Dre AA. Hope you enjoyed it. We'll catch you next time. And remember, a healthy life is yours.

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Today, let's talk about how simple daily practices like mindfulness, movement, and gratitude can deeply support your mental well-being. 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Movement isn't just good for the body. 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And over time, regular physical activity helps improve sleep, boost energy, and build self-confidence. Reaching your fitness goals, even the small ones, reminds you of your strength and resilience. And whether you're walking, dancing, or working out with others, exercise connects you with the present moment and sometimes even with others, deepening your sense of belonging. Now pair that with mindfulness and you have a solid foundation for calm. Start by setting aside just a few quiet minutes each day to focus on your breath. Inhale, exhale, gently. And when your mind wanders, and it will, bring your attention back without judgment. Pay attention to the sensations around you, the sights, sounds, and smells. This kind of presence brings clarity and reduces the mental noise that so often weighs us down. Now, of course, we all need time to relax too, and real relaxation isn't just sitting still. It's consciously letting your body and mind unwind. Read, listen to music, take a warm bath, or spend time in nature. Turn off notifications, breathe deeply, give yourself permission to rest, and never underestimate the power of a good sleep. A consistent bedtime routine and a cozy environment can do wonders for your emotional balance. Mindfulness doesn't stop at the edge of our own thoughts. No, it shines in our relationships too. Try being fully present with the people you care about. Listen without interrupting. Show empathy. Say thank you often. Be honest and be kind. And when we connect mindfully with others, we build trust, understanding, and deeper bonds. And finally, there's gratitude and appreciation, the quiet forces that can transform your mindset. Each day, take a moment to notice when you're thankful. Write it down if you can. It might be a laugh with a friend, a hot drink, or just a breath of fresh air. Express gratitude out loud, look for lessons and challenges, and shift your focus from what's missing to all the good already in front of you. Every breath, every step, every thank you, it all adds up to a healthier, more peaceful you. All right, this has been Understand Yourself, and until next time, be kind to your body, calm with your mind, and grateful with your heart. 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

Life lesson number one, believe in yourself. Quote, if you believe that you can do a thing or if you believe you cannot, in either case, you are right. Henry Ford. And there you have it in a nutshell. You are what you believe you are, and you will become whatever you expect to become. The choice is nobody's but yours. If you always take passive, submissive, and receptive roles and never expect the best for yourself, then your life will always feel like a B movie. Increase your self-expectations. You can really do more, be more, and even create more. Just trust your judgment and believe in yourself. Remember that.

Next life lesson, a winning mentality. Sports psychology has demonstrated that winning has as much to do with mental strength as ability. In other words, a positive attitude leads to success. At least 70% of our daily habits and thoughts are negative. How much more on a bad day? Negativity is a major obstacle to success. So, what do we need to do? We need to develop a good positive attitude in order to create winning situations in our everyday lives. Start the day on a positive note. When you open your eyes, be glad for the day.

expect the best, and choose positivity over negativity every single time. Remember that. Next life lesson, calling all Wonder Women. Women are very good at doing three things at once and the rest. And this wonderful skill can often lead us into dissatisfaction. We finish a great job, but we have so many other plans, so little time, and so much still to do. No, we can't stop because the goalposts have moved and we are still running to keep up with ourselves. If you ever feel like this, pause for a moment and just take some space for yourself. Yep, take a 5-minute break from your whirlwind of your life and be here now, in this moment, taking this one breath. Remember that. Next life lesson, be in balance. Now we're built for mental, physical, emotional, and spiritual activity. Creativity and high confidence levels depend upon the balance of these activities. If you're feeling less than your best, check to see if you are in balance by answering the following questions. How much mental activity have I done today? How much physical activity have I had today? How long have I been in touch with my emotions today? And how much spiritual activity have I also had today? Discover where your imbalance lies and then look through, yourself to find ways to re-establish a balance in your life. I wish you my very best. Live a good life and be happy.

0: 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It's M. He's a lover.
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Rijal al-Ma, often referred to as the gingerbread village of Saudi Arabia, is a 900-year-old architectural masterpiece nestled in the Asir region. In the Asir Mountains, located approximately 40 to 50 km west of Abha, this historical village served as a vital trade hub connecting Yemen, the Levant, and the holy cities of Mecca and Medina.

Its unique stone architecture, vibrant cultural traditions, and dramatic mountain setting have earned it a place on UNESCO's tentative list of World Heritage Sites. The most striking feature of Rijal El Ma is its skyline, comprised of approximately 60 multi-story buildings, some rising to heights of 7 or 8 floors. These structures were built using locally sourced basalt stone, clay, and wood, with walls so thick they served both as fortifications and natural insulation.

The dark stone facades are famously decorated with white quartz stones, giving the village a whimsical gingerbread appearance.

architecture reflects deep-rooted social values, the multi-generational families sharing different floors of the same building. Ground floors typically housed livestock and storage, while upper floors were reserved for residential use.

The cultural soul of Rijal El Ma is maintained by its inhabitants, particularly the flower man of the Qantani and Alma tribes. Men traditionally wear fragrant gowns, wreaths made of fresh flowers, herbs, basil, and jasmine. These are not just for aesthetics, but are believed to offer relief from headaches. The villagers wear the futa, a vibrant wraparound skirt featuring colorful horizontal stripes, often paired with ceremonial daggers. The interiors of the homes are adorned with Algat al-Siri, a UNESCO-recognized intangible cultural heritage art form. These involve intricate, colorful, geometric patterns painted on the walls by village women.

At the heart of the village lies one of Saudi Arabia's oldest museums, founded in 1985 through the collective efforts of the local community. The museum is headquartered in the Al Alwan Palace, a six-story fort that is over 400 years old. This museum houses over 2,800 artifacts across approximately 20 sections. These include ancient, agricultural and constructional tools, traditional women's silver jewelry and apparel, historical manuscripts, and rare documents, including some dating back to the Battle of El-Qadisiyah, Ottoman-era weaponry, swords, and shields.

Important tips for travelers. While reachable by car, the mountain roads are steep and windy. Many travelers refer hiring local drivers from Abha for a day trip. Visitors can try local cuisine like slow-cooked hanith at nearby traditional restaurants. And the region experiences heavy rains in August, transforming the mountains into lush green landscapes with cascading waterfalls.

Beyond the stone facades lies vibrant Alikad al-Siri, UNESCO-recognized intangible cultural heritage art form. Historically, while men built the stone structures, women were exclusively responsible for the interior murals. The spontaneous geometric designs use natural pigments, red, yellow, and green, to represent the landscape, mountains, and local flora.

Rijal Alma is not just a scenic village. It is a regional powerhouse. Its location in a narrow valley made it a natural corridor for spice and incense caravans traveling from Yemen to Mecca, Medina, and the Levant. In 1825, local Assyri tribes famously defeated a 50,000-strong Ottoman army at Rijal Alma, leading to the first independence treaty of its kind in the Arabian Peninsula. Under Vision 2030, the Suda Peaks project is transforming the region into a luxury mountain destination. The project includes the restoration of historical sites like the Sheikh's Fortress and creation of luxury hospitality zones. Plans include over 2,700 hotel rooms and an aim to welcome 2 million annual visitors by 2030.

Rijal al-Ma is a place that you must see. It is a primary destination for tourists and all those who love nature. This is Rijal al-Ma. 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
1: The Ministry of Interior yesterday held a joint press conference for Hajj security forces, commanders at the Unified Security Operations Center 911 in Mecca. The high-level briefing detailed the comprehensive security traffic and organizational plans established for approaching Hajj season. During the conference, it was emphasized that the kingdom has mobilized vast material and human resources to guarantee the safety of pilgrims from their arrival until their safe departure. Miqat al-Halifa experienced a high volume of pilgrims movement yesterday as the crowds departed for Mecca and the holy sites to commence their Hajj rituals. This massive transit operation was supported by a comprehensive operational framework that successfully facilitated movement and optimized traffic flow. The Ministry of Hajj and Umrah urged pilgrims to benefit from the Nusuk care centers located across Mecca, the holy sites, Medina, and Jeddah, highlighting the field services they provide to support guide and pilgrims. Hajj security forces have arrested a Saudi citizen attempting to transport three Afghan expatriates into Mecca without official Hajj permits. Public security has retained its firm directive urging all citizens and residents to strictly adhere to official Hajj instructions. Meanwhile, Hajj security forces arrested five Turkish residents for violating Hajj regulations and instructions by attempting to enter and remain in Mecca through dirt roads and valleys without obtaining Hajj permits. Legal action was taken against them. In inspection campaigns across Saudi Arabia between May 14th and 20th to ensure compliance with residency, labor, and border security laws, the Ministry of Interior recorded 8,943 violations. The National Center for Meteorology is utilizing 21 specialized field stations distributed across the holy sites to monitor high temperature hourly aimed in active regional heat wave expected to subside tomorrow evening. Strategically deployed to support the operational blueprint of emergency and logistics sectors, these stations capture immediate, highly accurate weather data on the ground. In recent years, expansive shading and cooling projects have become an essential pillar of the infrastructure at the holy sites. Vast networks of modern canopies now cover high-traffic pedestrian routes between the holy sites, significantly reducing direct solar radiation and minimizing physical fatigue. This news has been prepared and edited by Tabassum Sheikh and hosted by Asir Abdel Jawad.
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Ladies and gents, assalamu alaikum wa rahmatullahi wa barakatuh. You're tuned into your favorite show here, The Ride Home with me, Asil, live from 4 until 7 p.m. So we're bringing in some perfect mix of music, of course, vibes, stories, and everything you need to kick off your weekend right. What a beautiful Saturday, isn't it? It just feels like so much fun. Everybody's just going around. Everybody's just enjoying it. We're a lot closer to just having days off and holidays and just chilling around than ever. And of course, behind the scenes, making the music happen and also accepting your phone calls is the one and only Bender Asiri. So wherever you're listening from, in the car, home, or through the application, welcome to the show. Stay with us because the next 3 hours are all about good energy, great conversation, and of course your favorite hits only on the heart of KSA, SRFM here. Don't go anywhere.

let's get the party started. See you at the bar, you was hardly talking. That's when I knew that your heart was scarring. Friends to lovers need a part to star in. Like, wait, babe, let me ask your pardon. This ain't Gucci, this is Prada, darling. If you want something, you can know.

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All right, everybody, if you haven't, download our application, Saudi Radio Plus from Google Play and App Store. 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Honestly, I'm one of those people. 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Because sometimes when you're doing the chores and stuff, you want to listen to segments and music at the same time. 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And of course, you're more than welcome to follow me on Instagram at @IASEELAJ. That is IASEELAJ. We have two phone numbers in case you want to call us here, request songs, tell us about your day, tell us about your weekend, your plans, or even chime in the conversation and be a host with us here on 012-6484-691. That is 012-6484-691. And our other phone number, 012-6474-100. The question is, have you ever noticed that people who are unique and that don't follow what everybody else is doing and try to please people, they're the happiest and most successful? They don't follow trends, they create them. Do let us know on our phone numbers by calling us here on the air. And don't be a stranger, don't go anywhere.

have you ever noticed that people who seem the happiest or most successful are usually doing something completely different from everyone else? Like, while the whole world is just, you know, chasing like this matcha trend or like this cookie trend that is currently happening or the Dubai chocolate trend or one career that is also trending that, you know, see a lot of job opportunities for, or even one lifestyle where it's like wake up at this time, do this, and then at night do this, hang out with these specific friends, do that, and then it's just like the one lifestyle that everybody else is doing. There's always that one person, kind of like the penguin who was trending a little while ago, be that one person that is opening a tiny coffee shop, starting a different new hobby, moving cities, doing something nobody understands at first. Somehow, they end up winning, doing something a little bit unusual. And I think those people are the most successful because they win and do something specific. You never know what the market needs are. Think of lasting success, which rarely comes from chasing what everybody else wants. Because if you spend your whole life copying the crowd,

0: Because nobody's going to be you. Maybe you are mixed. Your parent is from one city, your dad is from one city, and your mom is from another city, and you have a nice mix of culture. You know how to cook both foods. You know how to switch between both accents. You know how to do something that's specifically different. You know everything about both cities. You grew up in both. Something that makes you uniquely you, that people are like fascinated. Or even your parents are from different countries. This is a little bit something that's mostly unique to who you are. Something specific. Sometimes the best thing you can do is pay attention to what naturally excites you. You might be just like the rest of us, growing up the same way we all grew up, but find something that excites you specifically, that makes you interested, that makes you want to talk until everything is done. Even if it sounds random to other people, because the people who stand out are usually the ones who stop trying so hard to fit in. So today I want to ask you an important question. What's something you genuinely love that other people don't get? It could be something uniquely to who you are. Call us here on 012-6484-691. That is 012-6484-691.
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Ladies and gents, welcome back. If you're just tuning in, this is your favorite show, The Ride Home, here on SRFM only. So, why does it feel like society is giving us one giant checklist? Study this, work here, dress like this, post this, and want this. And everything in your algorithm kind of makes you feel like you should be doing the exact same thing. We were talking about how lasting success comes from disfollowing, maybe I would say, what everybody else is following, like being extremely unique, being unique to what your likings is, just being different, seeing what the market needs through your own eyes. And somehow, if you're not following these exact same paths as everybody else, people start looking at you like you accidentally took the wrong exit on the highway. But the funny thing is, the people we admire most are usually the people who ignored the crowd at some point in their life and decided to do something entirely different. Open up something entirely unique, near niche, their own. And not everybody on Instagram should have the same bio, entrepreneur, or podcaster. It's not always the same thing. And of course, influencers should be right there with those, because it's a trend right now to become an influencer. In 10 years, we don't know what's the newest thing would be. And also, maybe right now, if you don't follow this trend and you become something uniquely your own, you will find something that fits perfectly for you. Sometimes chasing what everyone else wants only makes you exhausted because you're competing in a race you never even cared about winning. It's not something that you're passionate about. Success for you isn't becoming the richest person in the room. Maybe it's having peace of mind, having flexible timing, working a job you actually enjoy without checking the clock every 6 minutes. And I think we need to normalize having different dreams and that not everybody wants the same life. And honestly, that's what makes people interesting. You're listening to The Ride Home here with me, Asid. We're going to take a quick break. Don't go anywhere.

You're listening to your favorite show here, The Ride Home with me, Asil. What a weekend, what a vibe. We're going to talk about Hajj right now. Hajj is one of the greatest acts of worship in Islam. Millions gather in the holy places, so safety and patience and discipline are essential. Protecting yourself and others is part of Islamic responsibility. The first thing on our list is, of course, stay hydrated. The weather in Mecca can be extremely hot during Hajj season, especially as of right now as the heat wave is dropping down and down and down. Drink water regularly. Even if you do not feel thirsty, use umbrellas and stay in shaded areas when possible. Avoid walking long distances unnecessarily during peak heat hours as much as possible, and if you can, follow official instructions. The crowd management system is designed for everyone's safety. Follow the directions from security officers and Hajj organizers. They are keeping you safe. Stick with your assigned group. 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So avoid pushing or rushing. 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And of course, practice good hygiene. With millions gathered together, wash your hands regularly, wash your hands before you eat, wash your hands after touching anything. Use masks if needed in crowded areas or all the time. Avoid sharing personal items. And of course, maintain patience and good character. Hajj is not only physical worship, it is spiritual training. There should be no arguing or misconduct during Hajj. Patience, kindness, and helping others are among the best deeds. A safe Hajj allows pilgrims to focus on worship with peace and gratitude by staying careful, patient, and cooperative. We protect ourselves and assist fellow Muslims in completing this blessed journey. You're listening to The Ride Home here with me, Asil. We're going to take a quick break. We'll be coming back.

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We'll be happy to answer all your questions, to answer all your, you know, debates. Let's see what's up. But right now we want to talk about important deeds to perform during Hajj. Hajj is a journey of worship, repentance, and closeness to Allah. Beyond the rituals themselves, there are important deeds every pilgrim should focus on to gain the full reward of Hajj. The first and most important part is every act in Hajj should be done sincerely to Allah. So start with a sincere intention, arniyah. A sincere Hajj can be a reason for complete forgiveness of sins. Frequent tilbiyah, labbaik Allahumma labbaik, pilgrims constant recite. This declaration shows complete submission and response to Allah's call. So perform the rituals correctly. The main rituals include entering the ihram, tawaf around the Kaaba, safa, as-sa'i bayna safa wal marwa, standing at Arafah, and then of course spending night in Muzdalifah and Mina. Stoning Jamarat and offering sacrifice and shaving or trimming hair. Each ritual carries deep spiritual meaning and should be performed calmly and correctly. And of course, increase dua and dhikr. The day of Arafah is one of the greatest opportunities for dua. Pilgrims should ask Allah for forgiveness, make dua for their family and the ummah. Frequently remember Allah through dhikr and Quran recitation. These are all simple things you should and can be doing. Show patience and good manners. One of the greatest deeds during Hajj is good character. Avoid arguments, speak kindly, help other pilgrims, be patient in crowded situations. Repent sincerely. Hajj is a chance for a new beginning. Pilgrims should seek forgiveness for past sins. Make sincere tawbah. Of course, commit to better habits after returning home. Try to keep them up. Try to release everything from old habits to newer habits. Of course, the purpose of Hajj is not only completing rituals, but transforming our hearts and your heart through sincerity, patience, dua, and remembrance of Allah at all times. A pilgrim returns spiritually renewed and closer to Allah. So make sure you focus and stay patient and follow all these things. You're listening to The Ride Home here with me, Asid, live on the air. Don't go anywhere.

Ladies and gents, you're listening to the Heart of KSA, SRFM here on the ride home with me, Asid. We are live until 7 p.m., so make sure you pick up your phones and call us here. We're talking right now all about these new updates that we get on our phone and updates that we get on our applications. It seems like every other day there's a new update that's happening. There's a new feature. There's just something new. And you're like, okay, how do I keep up with all of these things? All of a sudden, everything just switches and changes. You open up your phone and all of a sudden, even everything that you're used to, from notes, calculator, photos, essentials, like even weather just changes up on us. It creeps up. And I feel like these new features, I don't know, I don't like, I like the new updates and some of the new features, but I feel like changing everything on your phone feels like a whole new thing. And I don't know if it has something to do with our generation, with the idea that we are a fast-paced generation that just needs update every now and then, or is it kind of like, let's just bring something new to the table so people and users are not bored. And they always say it's going to be user-friendly, but I don't think so. Because if I'm used to something, I don't want to constantly learn the new software, the new update. I want to keep my phone as is. There are features that leave, never come back. There are all of a sudden new emojis. Call us here on the air and do let us know, what do you think about these constant updates and new features on our two phone numbers? The first one is 012-648-4691. And our other phone number, 012-647-4100. Don't go anywhere.

Yeah, looking

Ladies and gents, I hope it's an enjoyable weekend for all y'all. You're all just enjoying and chilling in your cars, wherever you're going, wherever you're coming from. I hope you're cruising around in your car, just enjoying SRFM. This is our show, The Ride Home, which is live until 7 p.m. And of course, we're keeping you here entertained and accompanied through your ride. I know a lot of people are doing road trips. They're traveling from cities to cities. So I hope everybody's just enjoying it no matter where they are and wherever they're going. Of course, as of right now, we were still talking about new features and new updates constantly on your phone. I feel like we've reached software 100 at this point with our iPhones, with all our Apple devices. And it's just, I feel like all these new features on our applications are sometimes cool, but sometimes they add the feature, then they kind of like remove it at the same time. And you're like, okay, I just got used to this feature. Now I don't know if I like it or I don't. At some point you can take a picture and put it on your kind of notes on Instagram. And now they remove that part. And then you can now add a note, you can add music to your note, you can add your location with everyone, which I'm not really sure as if, is that really safe or is that dangerous? Or is it keeping you safe? Now, I know social media can be used in many ways to keep you safe, to keep you connected with people, and that's kind of cool. Especially if you want to connect with people all around you. You want to, you know, let them know where you are at all times, especially if you live abroad or somewhere else or you live alone. So, you know, you're safe at all times and, you know, somebody knows where you are. But at some points, I feel like there are new features that are constantly happening. And it can get pretty crazy. There's a new camera feature that, you know, if you post the photo, you can't delete anymore. Snapchat had that 24-hour time frame, but then, you know, they changed it up a little bit. Now you can choose how many seconds you want to keep the photo. And in the private, you know, there's a paid subscription type of thing. And then on X, there's also a subscription. Now you can buy the tag, the verification tag. There are many, many, many features all in one application. And it makes it really hard to navigate and stay in one specific app. And TikTok, don't get me started on TikTok, because TikTok is a whole world. You enter, it's like you just travel to a whole different place. Because once you're there, خلاص, you're there for hours, you're locked, you're there for that, basically. And I found it very interesting that people didn't know that a lot of people are learning from social media. They're learning languages, they're learning workout routines, they're learning recipes. Like, people's usage of social media is entirely different. So these features aren't really user-friendly. They're just there to make you addicted to one application. It's like they're pushing an algorithm just for you to be right there. So do let us know what you guys think about all these constant updates and all these constant new features. I feel like I want one thing. Yeah, and at least change it every 5 years once or every 10 years once to keep up and cope with the newest things. But don't change like how the iPhone looks, because pretty much it's good for me. I don't want a new software that changes how everything looks and makes it hard to navigate, especially like the photos folder. Why change that? I don't like the new photos folder at all on

0: You know what time it is? It's SRFM time. Turn it up, let's go. Sit back, relax, and let the sound take over.
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Ladies and gents, if you're just tuned in, this is your favorite show, The Ride Home, here with me, Asil. What a show, what a vibe. I love the weekend because everybody's just chillaxed, relaxed. Everybody's just tuned in their cars or even at home. I think everybody's having a good time, as I hope. We're having such a good time here in the studio. If you're in Riyadh, we're 97 FM. If you're in Jeddah, it's 96.2. If you're in Dammam, it's 103.6. All right, we're talking all about new trends. New trends that are happening here in Saudi. And I love this trend because I feel like it's not just a trend that will just be here for a minute and goes away. It's a good, long-lasting community. People are creating communities all around you. So if you have a niche or you're excited for something, or, you know, you want to find your people. For example, let's say you love running and you've always ran alone at the gym and you want a running community. Now people are creating running communities and it's becoming stronger and stronger and stronger. It's not just in one application. You can find it in numerous applications, and in the fastest way you can find them is on TikTok. There are Saudi now communities that are being created for cooking lovers, for people who want to talk about new recipes, people that are just doing restaurant reviews, and you can join that community. And the purpose of the community is just to share your love and interest of something with a group of people. No videos and photos, yani you don't have to be famous or an influencer. That's not the purpose of these communities. It's just a fun and passion joined in one community in one place. Paddle lovers, crafts, what's your communities? So whatever it is, whatever your community is, you can find it and you can actually enjoy with a group of people. And I find it's really interesting. So if you want to try something for fun for the very first time, you want to start creating, you want to start hosting, you want to start writing, because there are a lot of people that love writing and they do it as a hobby. They started writing in elementary or in school or at university, and they just want their own community, writers and people who love to read. Now you can find it. There are people that read books monthly. There are people that read books weekly. And you can find it here in Saudi. You don't have to go and find a community that is just complete strangers in another country. You can find your people. Bikers, bicyclists, cyclists. Painters, graphic designers, whatever it is. It doesn't have to be a career as well. It could just be for fun. And I think that's absolutely fantastic to find your community and your people. So we're talking all about creating a community. What's a community that you want to create? Do let us know on 012-648-4691. And of course, we want to give a quick shout out to one of our amazing engineers who is currently listening. Hi, Ala, if you're listening, don't go anywhere.

Ladies and gents, welcome back. If you're just tuned in, this is The Ride Home, your favorite show here, keeping you company all the way until 7 p.m. What a show, what a vibe. We were talking all about creating a community around you. The trend that is currently kind of like thriving here in Saudi, where everybody's creating a community. And the best part is, you can find your own community, things that you like to do, things that hobbies basically, things that you would love to learn all around you. So there are paddle groups, there are cooking clubs, there are book clubs, there are poetry workshops and running groups. Girls gather together to paint candles, create candles for 4 hours or 6 hours. While personally cannot even, even if you don't know how to draw a straight line, that's the best thing about a community. You're not there to kind of like have a career out of this. This is just for fun. This is just a hobby. So everybody's creating a community. And honestly, I love it. I support it. I love it. I think this is great for a lot of people. You'll have fun enjoying, these arts and crafts and enjoying finding a new hobby with others, because it's better than doing it alone. You're learning from people's experiences, and there's no win or lose in these situations. There's no competition, and nobody's really getting paid either. So that's the perfect part, because people are realizing they don't just want hobbies anymore. They want communities. They want people who enjoy the same things that they do. So you want to talk about all of your things, all the things that you love to do, to create, to have fun with. And I think after years of everything being online and just people genuinely miss real connection. Human interaction outside of sending memes and reacting with a funny emoji. You're just now going to a random Tuesday and doing something that you love. Even if it's like grooming pets or walking your pet or learning about your cat or your birds, it's a community of bird lovers or butterfly lovers. It could be anything really. And that's the best part. I found my people. I'm trying to find I have a paddle group and I found arts and crafts. I found a couple of spots here in Saudi that love arts and crafts, and they do it a week. It's like weekly, twice, three times per week. Paddle especially became very huge in the Gulf, not just Saudi, because it's not just about sports, it's also social as well. People talk, play, network, hang out after the game. It became a huge culture, and it's 4 people instead of 2. So for that reason, look around you. There's almost a couple of paddle places all around you, paddle courts all around you. And now it's expanding into everything, basically cooking classes, crafts, handmade businesses, water.

walking groups, cyclists, gaming communities. People just want spaces where they feel like they belong, kind of, and have fun with their hobby or sport or whatever it is. Saudi Arabia has also been seeing huge growth in culture and cultural and crafting experiences recently. As I mentioned, it's not just crafts. It's actually people who love to bake, talking all about baking, talking all about just personal things that they love. And honestly, I think it's healthier than making your whole personality about work. And it's also kind of like a gap between doing a hobby alone. So you're motivated to go within this community, talk about it, look into the history of it. Kind of like, you know, kind of like what we did when we were in school during recess. وقت الفسحة, what we talk about with our friends, what things that we want to do, things that are interesting. And it's fun to actually talk and do at the same time instead of just talk. Because we can talk on social media, but the thing that we can do is actually physically work together. So there's a working out group. Now they're in gyms. They all sign up to the same gym and go and meet up there every day or twice a week. And I think that is just brilliant. And anyways, because sometimes being adult really feels like a routine. It feels like wake up, work, eat, sleep, and repeat. Suddenly someone invites you to a workshop. It could be like a football workshop, create your own magazine workshop, write your own book, poetry. And now you're emotionally attached to something feels so good, like a ceramic mug that you're creating from scratch. You're painting it. Now it's a lot of fun. And we can we be honest about something? Half the reason people join these communities isn't even the hobby itself. It's for the people. You want to socialize, you want to meet new people. After school and college, you only have the one outlet, which is work, to socialize. But I think we as humans need more than one outlet to socialize, to kind of like meet new people, interesting people, talk about interests. Nobody says, you know, I changed my life because of paddle. It says, it's usually, I met amazing people through paddle. Or, you know, playing paddle for so-and-so years has taught me so much about patience, perseverance. Now I'm really good at it. Now I'm winning tournaments. Now I'm having fun. And that's the real thing about people, you know, are looking for right now, is a connection. And you can find that through a community. So I want to ask everybody who's listening right now, what's your community? What's the thing you'd be happily spend hours doing with people who love the same thing? Is it cooking? Is it gaming? Is it walking groups? Do let us know. You can call us on 012-64-84-691. And don't go anywhere.

Ladies and gents, welcome back. If you're just tuned in, this is your favorite show right here, The Ride Home with me, Asid. What a vibe, what a weekend. A quick reminder that we are live until 7 p.m. So all you gotta do is download our application, Saudi Radio Plus. 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And of course, you can follow me on Instagram at IAsielAJ. That is IAsieLAJ. J as in jacket. And you can pick up your phones and call us here on the air, and we can enjoy a fun conversation, learning about each other's favorite communities or everything we were talking about. Basically, we're focusing that everybody has a specific community. Check your hobbies, check things that you like to do. And if you're just going home and going to work, I think you should figure out a gap where you need to go to the gym or just add a workout in between and one specific hour at least for your hobby. It will change your mood. It will change a lot of things. And honestly, when we say go to the gym or workout, you don't have to become Arnold Schwarzenegger and become the buffest person in the room. We're basically talking about a place where you can release energy, good for your health, good for your mental health. Just walk a little bit for 15 minutes to 30 minutes, whatever you can. And I say the gym because sometimes it's very hot outside. But finding your own community, maybe find a workout buddy. Find a community for people who don't want to become the fittest in the room or the strongest in the room, just people who wanna work out. And that's basically what we're talking about. Are you still searching for your people? Find your community. Call us here on 012-6484-691. And our other phone number, 012-6474-100.

All right, ladies and gents, you're listening to The Ride Home here with me, Asid. So recently I was like scrolling all over social media and I saw this guy talking about how he had an idea for the selfie stick 3 years before it actually happened. And he had just an idea of like, oh, somebody should create a selfie stick in case you want to take photos of yourself before people started releasing and selling selfie sticks. Now we're talking about 2010, around that time where selfie sticks were kind of like first introduced and selfies kind of became a thing where you can take photos of yourself without having the need to call out people and say, hey, can you please take a picture of me? And I feel like he said, you know, I didn't do anything about the idea and I thought about it, but somebody else did and they started selling and this person sold and became a millionaire or basically had a successful business out of the idea of selfie sticks. So he was saying that all ideas are great and amazing, but very few people actually execute them. And there's a lot of ideas all around us. There's abundance of ideas. Check around where you are right now. You could be a passenger. You could be somebody actually driving. There's so many things around in the car you wish you could change. Like, I mean, why can't we have like one of these, like the cinema where the seat itself is comfortable and actually moves, the seating area around where you're sitting, or the shades, or things that you want to do to help protect you from the heat, or anything like that. And, you know, probably hasn't been created yet. So, think about all the ideas all around you. Things for your comfort. Think about commuting and things that you need during your commute. Because honestly, having an idea is easy. At 2 a.m., we're all like business geniuses. Let's create something. Let's create, you know, a popcorn that, you know, you can make on its own. Or, you know, just something fun or something easy. Suddenly, you're lying in bed thinking, I should open up an application that helps people do this and this and this. I should become a filmmaker and create a movie about this and that. That would be so much fun. And for about, you know, a few minutes, you fully believe that you can change the world and people will sell and it will sell and people will buy it. And then the next morning comes and somehow the biggest thing you can accomplish is reply to one email or make your coffee in the morning. That's basically it. And I think the difference between people who succeed and people who stay silent in a way isn't always talent. Sometimes it's the execution of the idea. And take a look around us. We all know a lot of people, could be your cousins, it could be family members, classmates, who are not big go-getters like yourself. They're, you know, chill, maybe even lazy people, but they struck, I don't want to say struck gold, but it's a metaphor, struck gold with an idea that they had and opened up something or decided to do something with their idea. And that's the difference between people who have an idea and people who actually execute them. Because ideas sound exciting in theory, execution is the part where things get uncomfortable, where things are hard. And then you realize, oh, this is actually innate. It needs planning, effort, consistency, probably a spreadsheet, unfortunately, to do everything and get it done. But honestly, I respect people who

try things. Even when the idea fails, at least you've tried. And the best part about trying and failing is knowing how you failed the first time so you don't do it again. And many scientists, many of these inventions that we have right in front of us, it could be the car, it could be the wheels, it could be the camera that you have, your phone, the microphone that I have right in front of me. A lot of things could have been badly done at first, and then through trial and error, they worked perfectly. Do let us know of ideas that you want to have or want to create. Or maybe don't tell us about the ideas because, you know, somebody else will do them anyways. Tell us, you know, how do you kind of get your start to execute something? By calling us here on the air on 012-6484-691. And our other phone number, 012-647-4100.

You're listening to your favorite show here, The Ride Home on SRFM, the heart of KSA, your favorite channel ever, and I hope it's an enjoyable music break for all of y'all. We had really amazing hits from old school and some new stuff, but we were talking all about ideas and executing them, and the importance of actually going through with your ideas. We all have these ideas at like 3 a.m. in the morning, where we want to create an application or we want to create something. We want to create something that will make people's lives so much easier. Or you have an idea for like a trend or a food trend, but we don't go ahead and execute them. So many people wait forever for the perfect time to start something. Meanwhile, the people who actually move forward are usually just figuring it out as they go. To this day, you know, I get people that tell me, you know, I cannot be on the radio because everything has to be perfect. I'm like, no, radio does not, because it's not a film. It's not edited. This is life. If I say something wrong, I can just re-say what I... So you can just re-say what you want to say again. That's basically it. It's life. You don't have to be perfect to be on the radio. Versus something that's edited, or like something that is supposed to be perfect, like a commercial. You edit things and you edit the sentences so everything is running smoothly. Life is very different. So, for that reason, there's no perfect timing to start something. So if you're forever gonna have a fear of like making a mistake, you're never gonna actually do what you wanna do. Whether it's on the radio, whether it's like starting an application or starting a page on Instagram, doesn't matter what it is. It's not gonna be perfect. There's no perfect timing. Nothing's gonna be perfect. Perfect is not even, it's not even part of the conversation. So normalize bad first and then perfect later, or maybe bad at first and we're all trying to figure it out later. Nobody starts amazing. We all start somewhere. Every successful thing you see today probably started awkwardly. I remember seeing the first Simpsons, from the show The Simpsons, how they actually did the pilot, the very first one. I think it was back in the 60s or the 70s, where they actually had the characters look entirely different than the modern day Simpsons. Also, Rick and Morty, the very first episode, it looked entirely different than what it is today. The very first videos, their very first films, the silent ones, were like quick TikTok style videos that were just silent, there were no music. And then, you know, the first designs, the first business, even us at work. Remember the first time you wrote an assignment or you wrote something for the very first time at work or at school? Just not where the level you're at right now. It all needs time. And I feel like people will always talk about people who kind of like fail. But the thing is, dial down the noise, turn them off, put them on Do Not Disturb, and don't listen to them. Because people will always have something to say. Whether you succeed or fail, they'll have something to say. Might as well not listen to them anyways. Not even during your success. Because they'll always have something to say. People improve because they keep going. So that's the thing, or how I feel about ideas and executing them. Also, think social media. Social media created this pressure where people only want to start something if it looks successful immediately. And there's so much comparison. Like, no one wants to be small anymore. Nobody wants to be quietly built. Everybody wants to see, like, numbers and a million followers. But sometimes the smartest thing you can do is start before you feel fully ready. Because honestly, most people are not lacking ideas. They're lacking consistency after excitement disappears. If nobody's clapping, clap for yourself. I've heard that before, and I think that is just absolutely the motto for this year and the next and the next and the next. If nobody's clapping, learn to clap for yourself. So today I want to ask you an important question to whoever's listening and everybody who's listening, tuning in on the application, on the radio, on X, wherever you're listening from. What's one idea you've had for years but still haven't executed? And what's stopping you? Fear, time, money, or people? Call us on 012-648-4691 and 012-648-4691. 74100.

Welcome back, everybody. This is the time we're bringing your favorite segment here, Popcorn Corner. This is a special segment that I only do on my show, The Ride Home Here, only on the weekends. The part of the show where we talk about movies, series, TV shows, behind the scenes magic, and all the things that make us stare at screens for a healthy amount of time. So get your popcorns ready. I'm your host, Asir Abdeljawad, and today we're talking about something that completely changed entertainment forever. VFX, AI, and animation. Because honestly, half the time we watch movies now, we don't even know what's real anymore. Like at the point, I wouldn't be surprised if the coffee cup in scenes was generated by a computer too. So let's break it down. In the simplest way possible, animation is when everything is created from scratch. Everything is created from scratch and there's an animator. Think of Toy Story, Frozen, Spider-Man, Intro to the Spider-Verse. These are all have animators and people creating these characters, drawing them from scratch. Everything, all the world is completely animated animation. None of that is filmed in real life. Or maybe not filmed in real life at first, and then maybe for some movement.

They might be inspired by humans or a couple of things or add some tweaks that are real, but the entire world is animated. The only real thing is voice actors. Artists literally build the entire world, frame by frame. Everything you see is just meant to be there. The trees, the streets, the world, the buildings, character by character, movement by movement. Which honestly sounds so exhausting, but really cool to see. And animation styles change so much over time. Think Snow White, the very first Disney film that started it all. The old school Disney animation looked soft, magical, historical, while the newer films like Spider-Man Into the Spider-Verse made animation look like a comic book, exploded in the best way possible. It's like you're reading comic books and then all of a sudden you're going to scenes and scenes and scenes. Now, VFX, visual effects, is different. Entirely different, I would say. That's when filmmakers combine real footage with digital effects. So it's real and fake at the same time. So for example, in Avatar, actors are real and it's shot in real places and performing the actual scenes, but the world around them was heavily created or enhanced digitally. So even if they're in the water was heavily enhanced. The mountains, the planet they're in, heavily enhanced. And of course, them as Avatar, because nobody's that blue. It wasn't just the makeup. They had like a green outfit ready. They had points in their faces to make them look different. But it's real actors with real time and effort. But the editing took a lot longer to create the world. Same with Game of Thrones. The dragons, for example, are VFX. Massive castles, sometimes real, sometimes VFX added to them, or just entirely VFX visual effects. Entire battle scenes, visual effects. So without visual effects, some movies would literally just be actors standing in front of a green curtain, looking emotionally confused. Think back a little bit to older style films filmed in the 80s and the 70s, where there were no visual effects. They had to be creative. If it's a shark movie, they had to bring in an actual shark or like, you know, handmade shark to make it look like it's a shark. Do tell us, what's your favorite film that you have seen? And is it real world, animated, or there's a lot of VFX going on? Call us on 012-6484-691. That is 012-6484-691.

Ladies and gents, welcome back to the show. If you're just tuned in, this is The Ride Home, and we're talking all about Popcorn Corner, where we talk about films, movies, TV shows. All right, we talked about animation and how the world entirely is created. Frame by frame, everything you see is animated. Think about old school Disney. You know, we're talking about basically Frozen, Toy Story, Spider-Man, Spider-Verse. That is all animation. Then we went out and compared it to visual effects, VFX. That's what it's called. Think about Avatar. Think about where reality meets fake. So it's not entirely fake. There are real actors who are performing the scenes, but you know, it's 50-50, kind of like Game of Thrones. The dragons are VFX, massive castles, some of them are VFX. And we talked about how the world is entirely different than animation, because animation, basically the only real thing are the voice actors and the people that are drawing the characters, drawing the world frame by frame, minute by minute. That is all animated. Entirely animation, and it's so exhausting. It takes months and months and months and months to create a world, to create a movie, and then the only real thing you hear are the voice actors. VFX is a little bit different because the world is real and the people are real, but it might be a green screen or wearing a green suit. And the reason is because in VFX they can create the world through the green screen. They can fake everything. I can make an ocean, like fake the ocean in the background, basically, with the actors. So we're talking all about it. Without VFX, some films would literally just be a green curtain. You wouldn't see anything. Think about films that were filmed without VFX. You know, low-budget ones, or the ones filmed in the 80s or the 70s, where they had to actually have real-life things. They actually had to film in a castle. They actually needed, like, a toy or, you know, something handmade to look like a shark. So kind of like Jaws. The shark was not real, but it was built. They had to build the shark to make it look real. Nowadays, they just use VFX for the fin, for the actual shark, for everything. And honestly, green screens are one of the funniest things to watch behind the scenes. If you go on YouTube and watch the behind the scenes of a lot of films and how they were filmed with a green screen, it's so funny because actors give these dramatic emotional performances while staring at a tennis ball or staring at something just green where nothing's happening around them. They have to actually pretend. Think about Twilight. Think about all these films. Meanwhile, we watch the final movie and think, wow, cinema. Now, AI is entering entertainment in a completely different way. AI can now help create voices, faces, scripts, effects, editing, and even entire visual scenes faster than before, which is exciting but slightly terrifying at the same time. So, like recently, people started making AI-generated trailers online, and some of them genuinely look real for a few seconds. And you think these are real people. Bet they're not. So that was basically it, the difference between AI, VFX, and animation. We'll take a quick break. Don't go anywhere.

0: Ladies and gentlemen, just like that, we came to towards the end of the show. Special thanks to everybody who tuned in and listened to us and was here throughout the entire ride home. Special thanks to our amazing engineer behind the controls, Bandit Asiri. I was your host, Asir Abdeljawad, signing off and telling you all thank you so much and good night, wishing you well until next week. Next up is Shababu Banat with John. Don't go anywhere.
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0: Malaikum. Welcome to the Shabab Abanat Show. It's your soundtrack to the weekend on SRFM, the heart of KSM. I'm your host, John Andrews. I'm spinning a hand-picked mix of banging tunes and chatting to some great guests.
1: Nowadays is all about this.
0: To keep the energy high, the vibes fresh and the speakers shaking. From Riyadh to Jeddah and everywhere in between. Whether you're cruising the streets, chilling with friends, or just vibing solo, we've got the beats and the chat to power your weekend. So turn it up, stay locked in, and let's enjoy this weekend together. Shabab Webinar and everyone else. Khalas. You got it.
2: Oh my goodness me, it's happened. Welcome to the show. Ladies and gents, boys and girls, you're listening to the Shabab Wabanat Show here on SRFM, the heart, the very heart of KSM. My name's John Andrews and I'm going to take you all the way to 10 p.m. Thank you. Thank you for stopping by. Thank you for staying with me on this beautiful, wonderful SRFM. Now, we got tunes coming up. We got some chat coming up. As always, we wouldn't lie to you with the intro there. The vibes will remain fresh, ovs. But what are we going to talk about today? Today, we're going to do... I've got some life hacks coming up for you. Some life hacks. I don't know. Some of them might involve like wrapping things in cling film. We'll see. We'll see how we go. Got some life hacks and a bit of revision support. I know that there's always exams happening. There's always exams going on. So here are some top tips for the Shabab Wabanats among us who might have exams happening anytime soon. Anytime coming up. We're going to be talking about that. But in the meantime, let's get the tunes pumping because the weekend is not over. The weekend is not dead. And we are going to continue with we're gonna go all the way to 10 p.m. and let's keep going. Ladies and gents, let's get this party started.

Yes, ladies and gents, you're listening to SRFM, the heart of KSA. My name is John Andrews, and I'm going to take you all the way to 10 p.m. Don't touch that dial. Do stick with us. This is SRFM, the heart of KSA. Now, I've got some life hacks coming up, and you'll want to be listening to these. These are going to make your life so much easier. They are curated, put together. I spent hours on the old internet. The internet. Will it ever catch on? Who knows? I spent hours on the internet trying to work out what little hacks can I give my beloved Shabab Wabanatas? What can I give them that is going to make their lives easier? So I've spent a great deal of time, effort, love, attention on putting together

these sort of hacks for you. So do stick around. We've got tunes, we got life hacks, we're going to talk revision, and then we'll have SRFM Shuffle. We'll mix it up. The tunes will be banging. I encourage you, nay, beseech you, don't touch that dial. Stick with us. SRFM, the heart of KSA.

Ladies and gents, yes, that is Banners and Shine a Light. Obviously, in the dark is our Banners. Oh, I feel sorry for you, Banners. I hope the light does shine. Now, this is SRFM, the heart of KSA, and I'm your host, John Andrews, here on the Shabab Webinar Show. This is going out to all of the Shababs, all of the Banats, and then everyone else as well. So I hope you're enjoying it wherever you are. I hope you're well, whatever you're doing. I hope you're safe, and I hope your evening is going to plan. Because it's going to plan here. I'm having a lovely time. I'm here in the studio. I've got a bunch of life hacks coming up. So what I've done, I've found a bunch of life hacks that I think are going to make all of your lives easier. So just stay tuned for that. Now, before we get into life hacks, I want to talk to you about something. Something that is that I worry that I might be a bit odd, right? I'm concerned that I might be a bit odd. Everyone keeps telling me they have an inner monologue. So I don't know if you've heard of the idea of an inner monologue, but an inner monologue is this idea of where you constantly talk to yourself, where you're telling yourself things, you're talking to yourself, but I'm not sure I have that. I don't think like that. Do you? Is this a me thing? Am I the only one in the world? In fact, I know I'm not in the world because I had this conversation with another chap who also doesn't have an inner monologue. But I do think we might be rare. This idea that we just don't have this voice inside our head the whole time. I just think in pictures, images, which is odd, isn't it? So do you have an inner monologue? Get in touch. You can get in touch with me. John on the radio. Find me on the gram, Instagram. Find me on John on the radio and let me know. Send me a message. Send me a massage. Right, what we're going to do is we're going to carry on with some tunes and I'm going to think about the fact whether I have an inner monologue or not. And whether do you? I don't know. Do you have an inner monologue? Send me a message. You can send me a message through Instagram. John on the radio. Ladies and gents, boys and girls, don't touch your dials.

Right, ladies and gents, well done. You're listening to the Shabab Webinar Show. And that was a bit of Swedish House Mafia, or at least the Swedish House sort of, I don't know, collective that aren't criminals. I don't know where I'm going with this. That was Swedish House Mafia. You're listening to SRFM, and I am John Andrews. Now, we're talking life hacks, and I've come up with some life hacks, found, curated some life hacks for you. So here is the first one for you to think about, first one for you to enjoy, right? Now, I don't want you to do anything with these quite yet. What I do want you to do is I want you to just hold this as an idea. Think about it. Is this something that could be useful to you? So here is the first one, right? The wet towel trick, right? Bear with me, right? The wet towel trick. If you need to dry your clothes in a hurry, put a large dry towel into the tumble dryer with your wet laundry. Okay, so if the laundry needs to be done quickly, put a large dry towel in there with you. It can speed it up to 30 to 50%. There we go. Top towel tips. That's harder to say than I thought it was. Top towel tips. Put your towel in with your drying, and everything will dry quicker. It will absorb a lot of the moisture, and everything will dry quicker. Look at that. You're welcome, Saudi Arabia. What a top tip that is. I'll

Yes, it's all that really matters in the end. That is Teddy Swims. We like Teddy. Well done, Teddy. All that really matters in the end is one of his better, not better, he's got some great songs, but I really like that one. Right, now we were talking earlier about inner monologues, and I've discovered that I don't have one, which, does that make me weird? I think it might make me weird. I think other people have them in a monologue. Now, the wonderful Zane's been in touch. He's got in touch and he said, my inner monologue is probably random narration that sounds like Morgan Freeman. Yes, Zane. Now, that'd be cool, wouldn't it? Do you get to choose your own accent? If we think about who is going to be your inner monologue, I'll tell you who I want mine to be. I want mine to be David Attenborough. That would be my inner monologue. And here we have, right here, we have the lesser spotted whatever it is going in and having an adventure. Like, I'd love my inner monologue to have David Attenborough just sort of constantly narrating my life. And here are his three children, and they are yet again wrecking the place. Will they tidy up? Probably not. Are they going to get angry because they're hungry? Almost certainly. Do they ever stop eating? No. This is the kind of thing that I would be expecting my inner monologue to say, but it doesn't say it. I haven't got one. So Zane has got his inner monologue is Morgan Freeman. Thank you so much for getting in touch. Ladies and gents, if you want to get in touch with me, you can get in touch with me through Instagram. Find me on John on the Radio. You can send me a message if you like. Ladies and gents, we're going to come back with some more life hacks after. This is Lotus Rose Grey. Don't touch your collective dials, you beautiful people.

Yes, that's Lewis Capaldi, and he is surviving. Go on, Lewis. He's had a tough time, hasn't he, Lewis? But he's back, he's surviving, and that is important. Now, we're talking life hacks. We are talking life hacks. So listening to this show, I think, is going to make your life 15% better. There you go. That's just a scientific fact. SRFM, making your life better, and that's just what we do. This is what I don't no need. No need to thank me, guys. This is just what we get up to. I do it for the love. For the love. Now, how do we do it? I hear you say, how do we make our lives 15% better? Well, now here is a top tip I can get by. Now, do you ever buy the really fancy natural peanut butter? Do you ever go, do you know what? I'm not gonna have that peanut butter that the standard peanut butter. I'm gonna treat myself to the fancy peanut butter. And then you open it and it's all oily on top. Has that ever happened to you? I have stopped buying fancy peanut butter for that very reason. Sorry, that is a bit of a humble brag. I know, isn't it? I don't buy fancy peanut butter because it's too oily. I think that might be the most first world of problems I've experienced. I've talked about on the radio. My peanut butter sometimes is a bit too oily. But here is a top tip for you oily peanut butter buyers, right? So here is the top tip. If you buy natural peanut butter that has oil sitting on the top, turn the jar upside down in your pantry. That way, when you're ready to use it, the oil will have traveled through the jar, making it perfectly mixed and ready to stir. Because I have to say, that is a challenge. That is a challenge that I have experienced before, and now I'm not going to ever experience again. Because I'm going to keep my fancy, should I buy it? Normally I just stick to the cheaper stuff that's got lots of sugar in, but it tastes nicer. Don't tell anyone the non-organic stuff tastes nicer, but this fancy all-natural peanut butter that doesn't have any sugar in it or added preservatives in it, if you store it upside down in the thing, then it's ready to spread when it comes out the cupboard. That's genius, isn't it? So what we're doing here on SRFM is I have curated and investigated a bunch of life hacks for us. And this is the second one. The first one, wet towel trick. That is a tumble drying top tip. Now, this one, the natural peanut butter. Store your natural peanut butter upside down so that it's ready to spread. Because nobody likes to get something out the cupboard that can't spread properly. Here you go. Here is one of my pet hates. Get ready, guys. Here's one of my pet hates. Again, another first world problem. But when you get the butter or the margarine or whatever it is out the fridge and it's not ready to spread. The butter or the margarine. When it comes out the fridge and now you've got to wait for it to warm up. Oh, time is ticking. Life's too short. Anyway, that probably counts as not a real problem. But it's the kind of thing that irks me. Ladies and gents, boys and girls, you're listening to SRFM, the heart of KSA. And my name is John. And I'm going to take you all the way to 10 p.m. Don't touch your dials.

Yes, that's Olivia Dean. Everyone likes a bit of Olivia Dean, don't they? We are fans here on the show. Now, you're listening to us here from the Heart of KSA, and this is the Shabab Wabanat Show with me, with moi, John Andrews, who's got two thumbs of radio show and loves a life hack. Moi. That's who we're talking about. Me. You can't see it, but I'm pointing two thumbs at myself. That's hilarious. Just to know, but obviously a very visual gag. Now, moving on. So we're talking about life hacks. We talked about the wet towel hack. That's harder to say than I thought. The wet towel hack. It's like a tongue twister, that. So that was can speed up your tumble drying. Then we talked about the upside down peanut butter, which I think is genius, because if you've got natural peanut butter, you have to store it upside down. Then the bread bag seal. This is an important one. So if you lose the plastic clip or the twisted tie for your bread. Okay, right. Confession time. I lose the clip for the bread most times. You know when you get a loaf of bread and it comes in a packet, right? Comes in a package. And the clip, you get this clip over the end, and I lose it, like, all the time. Sometimes you get, like, a twisting tie, fine, still manage to lose that. Where does it go? I don't know, and it's a constant source of annoyance to my wife. She's like, why have you lost it again? Well, I don't know where it's gone. You know that little plastic tag? I don't know. Anyway, so here is a top tip. Don't just fold the bag under, which is what I do. Spin the top of the bag until it's tight, and then pull the open end of the bag over the loaf. It creates a perfect tight seal, so you're sort of double bagging it. So spin it and then pull it through. That's genius. That is genius. I will be using that one, because I lose the seal for the bag almost constantly. I would say more than I don't lose it. But where does it go? Where does it just disappear into the bread ether? It's an absolutely breadful situation. See you in a bit.

Okay, ladies and gents, well done. That was Fire in Your Eyes, which I think you might want to get a cream for if you've got fire in your eyes like that. So we're going to continue with our life hacks as we here at SRFM, we strive to make your lives better. And we're going to make them better through these awesome life tips that we're giving to them now. Now, the other thing, before we go any further, we also need to say that you've got to stick with us, because in just over an hour, a little bit over an hour, we are going to play SRFM Shuffle, and we are going to completely mix up the playlist. So let's see where we go. So we've just had some awesome top tips. You've got the wet towel trick, the upside down peanut butter trick. The upside down peanut butter trick has rocked my world. Now, those are tips for the house, for the home. But what about, I hear you say, John of Shabab Wabanat fame, what about if I'm travelling? Do you have any tips for me if I happen to be away doing something exciting, perhaps on my travels, having some adventures? Well, yeah, I do. I've got some top tips for you. Oh, that sort of rhymed. So here are the top tips that we're looking at. So here it is. So here is a great top tip. I love this one. All right, keep your little ears peeled for this one, right? So if you're traveling and staying in a hotel room without a safe, this is one for you, right? Clean out an empty suntan lotion bottle. Now, that is easier said than done. Is it easy to clean out an empty suntan lotion bottle? I don't know. Anyway, clean out an empty suntan lotion bottle or a shampoo bottle, and then you can roll up your really important bits and put them in there. So people rarely steal toiletries. It's the perfect place to hide cash or jewellery or something like that. So if you've got cash or jewellery with you and there's no safe, what you could do, you could just put it in an empty shampoo bottle or empty bottle like that. Make sure it's an opaque one, and I think you

because if you put it in a see-through one, that sort of defeats the object, doesn't it, a bit? But put it in an opaque one, you could roll up the money, put it in there, although it doesn't say how to get it out. Maybe you'll also need some scissors to cut it out, but never don't get that in, don't let that get in the way. But it would, I suppose, it'd be quite easy to get your jewelry out, if you had like a necklace or something like that. You could hide that in the suntan lotion bottle. That's genius, isn't it? Because yeah, no one's ever breaks into a hotel room and steals your suntan cream. Well, at least it's yet to happen to me. Anyway, let's crack on with the tunes, ladies and gents. We've got more top tips coming your way, and then SRFM Shuffle at the top of the hour. Don't touch your dials. You're listening to the Shabab Wabanat Show. Whoa!

Yes, that is Miles Smith, and he says it's nice to meet you, and it's nice to meet you too, Miles. Hope you're having a good time. Now, you're listening to SRFM, the heart of KSA, and I've just had a message from a long-time listener of the show. So Simon has messaged in, and Simon says, "Hey, John, love the show, big fan of your work, absolutely fire tunes." Well, you know, I do doing what I can. Thank you very much, Simon. I do appreciate that. But he is saying that hiding my cash in a sunscreen bottle is not for me. That's fair enough. That is fair enough. All right. So Simon is rejecting my sunscreen bottle safety tip. That's fair enough. Then where do you propose to hide your things, Simon? Where are we putting our things should there not be a safe in our hotel? I'll leave that particular conundrum to you. I'm giving solutions. I'm giving suggestions. You don't have to take them. You don't have to take them. So Simon's got in touch on Instagram. If you want to get in touch, send me a message through Instagram on John on the Radio. You can find me there. I'd love to hear from you. But ladies and gents, boys and girls, we're giving you some life tips, life hacks that are coming your way, and the cash and or jewelry in the sunscreen bottle is getting mixed reviews. They don't all have to be bangers. They don't all have to be classics. If you have a view, you can get in touch. If you like them or dislike them, as Simon does, I'm doing my best, Si, doing my best, mate. But it's absolutely, absolutely wonderful to hear from you. So, ladies and gents, you can get in touch on the old Instagram. You can get in touch on the Instagram. Find me, John on the Radio. We're going to carry on with the tunes. Don't touch your dials.

that is Pink with Trust Fall. We love a bit of Pink, don't we? Love a bit of Pink. Now you're listening to SRFM here on the Shabab Wabanat Show. Now, Simon, who has rejected my sunscreen ideas, has been back in touch, and he's got a new job. He's celebrating a new job. So from all of us here at SRFM, that is a huge congratulations to you for getting a new job. Well done, Simon. Well done, Simon. Big hand to you. Now, we're going to carry on. I'm going to have a look at some more of these top life hacks. Here is some top life hacks. Oh, this is a good one, right? So, obviously, I know this is a cracker, right? So, the aeroplane seat strategy. Now, I know what you guys are doing. You're all trying to get... Do you ever do this? When you're on a plane, right, and you're sat on a plane and the seat is next to you, the seat next to you is clear, right? And you're sat thinking, maybe it's me. Maybe this flight, it'll be me with a space next to me, right? That's what we all hope for. Whenever you're on a plane and you see people filing in, and especially as it gets a bit later and your seat next to you is still free, you just, the excitement builds. Is it going to be you? Will now be your time to have that spare seat next to you? Will it be you? Could it be? Right? And I love the tension when you see people coming in and then they sit the row in front. Coming in, walk past you, row behind. Coming in, sometimes they put their luggage in the bin above you, but then sit somewhere else. Oh, the drama of it all is exceptional. Now, one way you can increase the chance of getting that of that seat remaining free next to you is if you're sitting with somebody else, right? If you're sitting with someone else, what you do is you pick the aisle seat and the window seat. If you together pick the aisle seat and the window seat, and the hope is that nobody will then go and book the middle seat, right? So the idea is, if you book the aisle seat and the window seat, nobody's going to book the middle seat, unless it's a completely full plane, that is. There you go. That is my top tip, my aeroplane seat strategy. Book the window and the aisle and hope no one books in between. And then if someone does come along and sits between you and your friend, that's all right. Just either give them the window or the aisle. They'll prefer it. And then you and your friend can fight over who gets to sit in the middle. There you go. That's it. Because I don't know about you, but the tension, the drama of when you're sat there and people are filing in and no one sit next to you and you think, is it going to be me? Is it? No, never is. Usually it's a great big overweight person comes sitting next to you. But what can we do? Here's Zurb and Space. Don't touch your dials. Do stick with us. And congratulations to Simon and Ashley.

Anyone's ever broken David Guetta's heart. In fact, I don't know why I'm saying that. I haven't checked with David. I'll have to check with Dave. Dave, David Guetta, Davy G. Davy G, can I call you Davy G? If you've had your heart broken, please let me know. I'd be interested. You can contact me on John on the Radio on the gram. Now, here we go. We are talking life hacks because we at SRFM, we endeavour to make your life better. Now, not all of these life hacks are going down a storm. Simon's been in touch and says he does not like my sunscreen hack. That's fair. That's fair. He's remained very quiet about my aeroplane hack a minute ago, though. Anyway, so here is, we're going to move on from our travelling hacks. The sunscreen hack, the aeroplane hack, they're bangers. But what about this? These are some daily living hacks, right? Some daily living hacks. Here's one, right? It's called the 2-minute rule. Now this, I'll level with you, ladies and gents. This is one I very much should do, right? This is one that I definitely, definitely, definitely should do, but I almost definitely, definitely won't, right? To the enormous chagrin of my wife, that is a word, look it up, chagrin, she's just constantly angry with me, it's called the 2-minute rule, right? So the rule is, if a task takes less than 2 minutes, like hanging up a coat or replying to an email or putting a dish in the dishwasher, do it immediately. It stops the mental clutter growing into a list and keeps your home organized with zero effort. Now, I've got a number of disagreements with this statement. One, zero effort. I disagree. If it takes 2 minutes, that's 2 minutes of effort. So yeah, there was effort straight away. Next one, it says you just got all that mental clutter. What if, like me, that mental clutter is what keeps you going? That is the kind of stress you require to get you through your day. I am awful at this. Right, I love to be the guy that goes, right, I need to do something. Here you go. If it takes more than 2 minutes, just do it now, right? So I don't. I go, right, I'll make sure to do that later. That is one to put on the to-do list. Right, and I admire people. I have time and effort and love for people who can just go, oh, I need to make a doctor's appointment. Beep, beep, beep, beep. Hello, doctor, can I have an appointment, please? Whoa. What is happening here? Normally I go, right, I need to make a doctor's appointment, and then I will think about that for several days, and I'll think about when that needs to take place. Or I'll look at something in my house and go, oh, that needs to go there, and just think about it. I won't actually do it. And that 2-minute rule, if you could do it, if you're that person that can just put something away, then I admire it. I'm down for it. That is you, and I'm pleased for you. But unfortunately, much to the upset of my entire family, that is not me. If you could just see something and take, oh, that's a 2-minute job, I'm just going to do it, then frankly, you're a better person than me. But my problem is, right, when I start doing it, when I start sort of doing these 2-minute jobs, every time I do a 2-minute job, I then discover another 2-minute job and I discover another one. And that leads to another one. Before you know where you are, you've just spent the whole day just doing 2-minute jobs. They add up, these 2-minute jobs. Oh, rant. I do it. You say that's a good idea. It is a good idea, but I'm not sure I can do it. I need time to process, need time to think. I don't know. What do you think? If you've got an opinion, you can get in touch. You can find me on Instagram, John on the Radio. Let me know your thoughts. A 2-minute job. But then what if you... So, for instance, here's an example, right? 2-minute job, putting something in the dishwasher. Okay, I arrive, I go to put something in the dishwasher. Then I discover that the dishwasher now needs emptying. I empty the dishwasher. In emptying the dishwasher, I realise that one or two items that emptied the dishwasher, they need a little bit of extra rinse. I give those a little bit of extra rinse. As I do that, I then discover that we're running low on washing up liquid. I go and get some more washing up. Before I know where I've spent my whole day. This is it. And that's what I fear. Anyway... Oh, there's an insight into my life. Ladies and gents, boys and girls, you're listening to SRFM, the heart of KSA, and my name is John Andrews, and I am hopefully going to be less ranty in the next link. Anyway, if you've got a 2-minute job, go and do it. That seems to be the thing to do. SRFM, heart of KSA!

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I hope it is deep in your love. You're listening to the Shabab Web and At Show here on SRFM, the heart of KSA, and we are coming to you from Riyadh, and I hope that you, wherever it is you are, whatever it is you're doing, you're safe, you're healthy, and you're well. What a time to be alive. What a time to be alive. We're having a great time here on the show. Now, we are doing some life hacks because here at SRFM, the national broadcaster, yeah, national, not just Riyadh, not just Jeddah, all over beloved KSA. Here it is. We are

And beyond. People are listening to us all over the world. We're international through the power of the internet. I don't know if you've heard of it. I expect the internet will be quite big one day. Through the power of the internet, you can listen to us anywhere you like. If you are keen, if you want to, it's not a, you don't have to, but if you want to, you can listen to us through Saudi Radio Plus. 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Store, I don't know. Anyway, do that. 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You can do that now. But while you're listening to those, let's have some more top tips. Let's have some more top tips. So we just did the 2-minute rule, which sounds like a great idea, but I can't do it. Next is the grocery store eye level secret. Are you ready for this? As I spill these grocery store secrets, right? This one's a bit of a silly one. I think probably people might have worked this out. So grocery stores put all the expensive items at eye level. If you want better deals, look to the bottom shelves. The generic or bulk brands are tucked away down there because the stores make less profit on them. Is that true? Store owners, people, is that true, my beloved supermarket people? Should I be looking at the bottom shelves? Is the bottom shelves the place to look for the bulk items, for the cheaper stuff? I'd love to know. Is that generically true? Anyway, let's say it is. It's good for our top tips. Do check the bottom shelves. That's the place to look. I'm going to be checking the bottom shelves from here on in because that's where I want to get my deals. Ladies and gentlemen, boys and girls, we are only 28 minutes away from SRFM Shuffle. You want to stick around for that? We're going to play some different tunes. But right now, it's time to dance out of my head with the Lux Tides. Sounds painful. Don't touch your dials.

That is from a little known artist, Taylor Swift. Do you know what? I've heard one or two of her songs. I think she's going to be big. I think she's going to be big, Taylor. So watch this space. Do keep your eyes peeled on Taylor Swift. I think she's going to be a big artist in the future. Now, we are looking at life hacks. Life hacks. Now, I've got another one for you, and I'm not sure I agree. I'd be interested to know, do you think this is a good idea? You can get in touch with me on Instagram, John on the Radio. Let me know your thoughts. So, here we go. Here is one, the foggy mirror solution. Are you tired? Are you tired of your mirror in your bathrooms fogging up, right? Well, you can rub a small amount of shaving cream on the glass, then wipe it off with a dry towel. It creates a microscopic film that prevents steam from sticking to it for up to 2 weeks. Is that true? Have I spent my entire life with foggy bathroom windows and all I needed to do was rub a small amount of shaving cream on it and then rub it off again? What? No way. Is that a thing? I need to know. Does anyone know if that's true or not? So what you can do is if you rub shaving cream on your mirror and then rub it off again, apparently no fog, no more fog. And if so, why don't I use that when I go snorkeling and places like that? Is that a thing? Who knows? Ladies and gents, here is Ella Henderson with Rudimental, and this is Alibi. And I'm going to go and, if you need me, I'm going to go and be rubbing some shaving cream on some windows and doing a small experiment. Let's see how we go. 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

love a bit of Miles Davies in our lives. You're listening to SRFM. We've got more hacks coming up. Don't touch your dials. But in the meantime, here is a little bit of Indigo. 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

Yes, and that is Safri Duo featuring Chris Sande, and it is time for you to let him go. Now, you're listening to SRFM, the heart of KSA, from the SBA, coming to you all the way from Riyadh. I hope you're having a lovely time, wherever it is you are, whatever it is you are doing. Hope you're enjoying yourselves. Now, we've been going through life hacks, and some of them are better than others, if we're being real. Now, here is the last of our life hacks before we move into SRFM Shuffle. We're about 7 minutes away from seeing what happens with SRFM Shuffle. We've got, what are the options for SRFM Shuffle? We've got boy bands, 90s dance. Ooh, a bit of 90s dance. Is that what we want this evening? Do we want a bit of 90s dance in our lives? I'm not sure. I don't know. Maybe 90s dance, naughty bangers. We've got, what else we've got? We've got girl bands, acoustic. Maybe a nice acoustic evening. See where that goes. We've got some 80s classics. There's so many different options. I wonder where we are going to go. We will find out. We'll find out in about 7 minutes. So stick with us. Don't touch your dials. We're going to be looking at that now. We're going to be playing SRFM Shuffle. Before we go any further, let's finish off our life hacks. What life hacks are there? I hear you ask. Now, I'm sure you're sat in your car, sat at home, sat listening to my dulcet tones, wherever it is you are, in Saudi Arabia, or maybe even further afield through the use of the tinterweb. Wherever it is you are, here is a life hack for you. The where did I park hack. Now, if you are as forgetful as I have been known to be, I actually once spent about 35 minutes, maybe even longer than that, maybe

maybe closer to an hour, searching for my car outside of Boulevard World not so long ago. Well, I say not so long ago, about a while ago, maybe a year or so ago. I took my son to the eSports. Have you ever been to the eSports at Boulevard World? Unbelievable. Anyway, I went there a couple of years ago and managed to lose my car. I spent, probably about an hour searching for that car, up and down. In the end, I was about three bays over. But you do have that sinking feeling when you're looking for your car and you can't find your car, and you're like, I'm sure it was here. And then maybe you've got children with you, like I did, and I was like, no, it's fine, it's going to be fine. Absolutely fine. What could be wrong? It'll be here. And then as you continue to frantically go up and down, all the while that rising panic, rising anxiety inside you saying, no, what's happened to your car? Where's your car gone? And I'm sure we've all had that. So to avoid that, because we don't want that, we don't want the I've lost my car anxiety, then here is a top tip, right? Instead of wandering the parking lot, take a photo of your car relative to a landmark or parking pole letter. I do that, right? I have been known to do that, but certainly when I park at the airport, right? In Riyadh Airport, you've got these numbers bay. There's numbers above the in the parking lot. So what I tend to do is take a photograph of that numbered bay, that number and that stops me from losing my parking space. Now you might be sat there going, what an idiot! That man is an idiot. Who loses their car? It's more common than you think, I think, beloved listener. So you go. So take a photograph, and that will stop the what can only be described as quite intense anxiety that you get when you think you've lost your car. When you're wandering up and down, and children are saying things, I thought the car was here. Do you know where the car is, Daddy? Yep, absolutely fine. I know where it is. Maybe taking a photo of it will help. And let me know if any of these, if this tip will help you. You can get in touch with me on John on the Radio. That's my Instagram. Find me on Instagram, send me a message, and you can let me know, is that a helpful tip? Now, we've got about 5 minutes, 3 or 4 minutes left, and we're going to pivot to SRFM Shuffle. But before we do that, here is Bang Bang by Felix Jean. Don't touch your dials.

Yes, that is Ella Henson with Alok, and they are Under the Sun, which we all are, I suppose. So singing about it, I suppose, is a bit odd because we're all under the sun. Anyway, we'll move on. Let's not question it. Let's not get too bogged down in it. Now, it's that time of the evening on here on SRFM on the Shabab Web and Out Show when we are going to play the absolutely wonderful game of SRFM Shuffle. We're going to pick a different soundtrack. We're going to let the algorithm do its thing, and we're going to find out what is the what is going to be the playlist for the rest of the evening. Now, the options are boy bands, 90s dance, we've got groove tracks, we've got dance anthems, dad rock, Oasis, and old school Britpop classics. Well, that'd be good, wouldn't it? We've got some sing-along classics. There's lots in here. We're going to spin the wheel. I wish I could tell you it was a real wheel, but actually, in fact, it's just a random name generator on my phone. And what we're going to get, we've got... There you go, that was my own, very own sound effect. I did it with my mouth. There we go, there's the sound effect. And we have got Naughty Bangers. That's it, Naughty Bangers. So all these songs are from the noughties. The noughties is between 2000 and 2010. So I'm sure, there's some absolute classics in here. This is what we're going to start with, and you are going to enjoy it because it is impossible not to enjoy The White Stripes and the Seven Nation Army. Ladies and gents, don't touch your dials.

Yes, that is Backstreet Boys on our SRFM Shuffle. Who doesn't like a bit of Backstreet Boys? We are listening to Naughty Bangs here on the Shabab Web and At Show for the final hour of the show. I hope you are enjoying them as much as I did. We had a bit of White Stripes. We've got a bit of Backstreet Boys. What's coming up next? Oh, get ready, ladies and gents, because here's Beyonce, and she's crazy in love.

That is Crazy in Love, Beyonce. Everyone loves a bit of Beyonce, don't they? Featuring Jay-Z. You're listening to SRFM, the Heart of KSA. My name's John Andrews here on the Shabab Wabanat Show. Hope you're enjoying it as much as I am. The weekend is still with us, but not for much longer. Enjoy every last minute here on SRFM. Here is Shepherd and Geronimo.

Yes, that is Avicii, Waiting for Love, and you're listening to SRFM, the heart of KSA. My name's John, and this is SRFM Shuffle on the Shabab Wabanat Show. I hope you're having a good time. Wherever you are, whatever it is you're doing, I hope you're enjoying yourself. We are going to be playing some more of these naughty bangers, these tunes from 2000 to 2010. Do you remember some of these? We've had some absolute classics. And do you know what I'm also going to do, because I'm nice like that, is I'm going to give you some revision tips. So this is going out to the Shabab Wabanats, or if you have a Shabab Wabanat in your life that needs a bit of some revision tips, what we're going to do is we're going to discuss some of those top tips in as we go through SRFM Shuffle. Here is one of my all-time favourites. This is A Sky Full of Stars, Coldplay.

can't go wrong with a bit of Coldplay, Sky Full of Stars. Do you know that was written by Avicii? Or at least Avicii was involved in the writing of that? My goodness, what a talent he was. Now, we are talking a little bit about revision strategies. There's always exams happening to to you Shabab Wabanats, and also there's always exams happening to the people in your lives that might be taking exams. So I'm going to go through a few top tips to keep you going while we play SRFM Shuffle. So here we go. So here's the first one, right? We call it the Pomodoro Spirit. So don't spend hours and hours and hours and hours and hours revising. The top tip is you want to study for about 20 to 25 minutes and take a 5-minute break, right? Anything longer than 30 minutes, you're just going to lose focus. So if you are someone that revises, which I'm sure we all are at some stage, then what you need to do is make sure you're revising for 20 to 25 minutes. There is no point revising for longer than that in one go because you'll lose focus and you won't be able to remember it. So 20 to 25 minutes, have a break, and then get back to it. Here we go. Then hopefully there will be nothing holding you back, like Shawn Mendes.

Yes, you're listening to SFM Shuffle with me, John Andrews, here on the Shabab Webinar Show. That was Best Days of Your Life. Now we're talking revision strategies. If you've got an exam coming up, here's some top tips. We talked about the Pomodoro method. So you should be revising 20, 25 minutes before having a small break, and then back to it. Now, the next one, the Feynman method, named after Richard Feynman, who famously said, if you don't understand anything unless you can try and teach it to a 6-year-old, not 60, 6-year-old. So if you're trying to remember something, if you're trying to know something and remember something, then a good idea is to try and teach it to the wall, teach it to your dog, teach it to another person. By teaching it, you're much more likely to remember it. Here is a bit of Robin and Every Heartbeat.

0: Yes, that is Pitbull and Christine Aguilera here on SRFM. Now, I am your host, John Andrews, and I am here all the way to 10 p.m., which actually isn't very far away. Now, excuse me, everyone. Now, the wonderful Zane's been in touch, and he is harking back to a top tip, a hack we talked about earlier, and that was taking a photograph of where you've parked your car. And he's saying there should be a shortcut on your phone, on your iOS, or in whatever phone it is you use, that shortcut says, right, save this spot. Just save this spot so that you can come back to it later. So when you park your car, maybe it can automatically save that spot. I agree, Zane. That is a really, really, really good idea. Now we're carrying on with, you should patent it. You should sell it to somebody. That is a great idea. I'm sorry, I've just released it on radio. That's probably your $1 million idea, and I've just told the world. Anyway, here is TikTok by Kesha, as we have our SRFM shuffle.
1: So I'm gonna hit this city before I leave, brush my teeth, 'cause when I leave for the night, I ain't coming

That is Kesha with TikTok, which was written before, I think, before TikTok came out. So there we go. There's a bit of a moment for you. Now, we're talking revision strategies here on SRFM, and here is a revision strategy for you. What about the idea of blurting? Blurting's good. It's like you brain dump down everything you know. So you read everything, you read something, you blurt it down onto a page, you look at it, and then you open a book with a red pen to write everything you've missed. Hopefully then that will fill in the gaps, and then once you've done that, you can have another go. Blurting is a fantastic way of revising. Now, you're listening to SRFM Shuffle. We've only got 15 minutes left in the show. Here is Umbrella, Rihanna. Take three.

Well done, Rihanna and Umbrella. Now, we're talking revision strategies here on SRFM because you shabab wabanats, you need to make sure those exams are going well for you. Here's a good one, active recall. Active is really important. You can't just read something. You've got to be dealing with it. You've got to be answering questions on it. You can't just go highlighting. You can't do things like that. You can't just read it. You need to be actively dealing with that information, either turning it into turning a piece of text into a diagram or answering questions. You've got to be active. So don't forget the power of active recall, flashcards, that kind of thing. And here you go. Here is a 21st century top tip for you. My 21st century top tip for you is the idea of 21st century top tip is use AI. Ask AI to ask you questions. It will give you thousands and thousands and thousands and thousands and thousands of questions. And that is, you could just go and go and go and go. So AI, quiz yourself and try and keep that recall active. Ladies and gents, here's a bit of Imagine Dragons.

Yes, they Shut Up and Dance With Me, Walk the Moon. You've been listening to SRFM, and I'm John Andrews. So we're coming to the end of SRFM Shuffle. We're coming to the end of the show, in fact. But don't panic. Don't worry. We'll be around again next week. It's still here. It's going to be here. Don't panic. Don't panic. Don't worry. Now, I hope you've had a lovely time. I've enjoyed playing your songs, and thank you so much for listening to me. It's such a privilege for you to have chosen us to listen to. So thank you. Thank you. Thank you very much. I'm going to leave you with your final revision strategy. So if you are someone that is thinking about revising or preparing for exams, then I encourage you to get as much sleep as you possibly can. Sleep is a really important part of memory building, a really important part of keeping that brain going strong. So do keep that sleep going. It's really, really vital. What we're going to do is we're going to finish off with a bit of Katy Perry. Here's a little bit of Firework. And ladies and gents, I'll see you next weekend.

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1: Everywhere that I go, everybody wants to know if I can't forget the girl. She's always on my mind. It's gonna take some time before I come.

Hello, our beloved listeners. Welcome to a new episode of Cybersecurity Daily, just for you. And I've got an important topic to share with each and every one of you. Kid-proofing and online safety. This new generation of kids, they're more on the tech side than older generations. And we can see this clearly, the reality of modern games like Roblox, Fortnite, Minecraft. The thing is, they're not games anymore. They're giant chat rooms. Our kids are playing with millions of people around the world. And the thing is, not all of them are other kids. This is the biggest risk today. So people use something called social engineering. It's when someone acts like a friend to get information. They might offer free game currency, rare items, you know, they were trying to befriend them. And then later on, move on to a Discord ad or a Snapchat. Look, there's a danger of oversharing, and kids don't always understand what is in the background of their photos or videos. They might be sharing videos of them, uploading them on Snapchat. They've got this random stranger that they've met on a game added on their platform. That kid puts up a video. They've got a landmark in the back. Yeah, that's information given away. A school logo on a t-shirt, a street sign out on the window, even a trophy on a shelf with their full name, it can tell a stranger exactly where that kid goes to and which school, where they live. Even a username with their name, real name, it could tell any predator online that information. There's some simple and easy steps to follow. Rule number one, and I think this is a golden rule, pick a secret word or a phrase that only your family knows. Tell your kids that if anyone ever calls or messages them saying there's an emergency with mom or dad, they have to ask for that secret code. If the person doesn't know it, the kid should hang up immediately. Another one is the privacy settings. This one is really good. You can go into the settings of the game console or the app, set privacy to friends only so that strangers can't send them private messages. Every now and then, listen to the game audio. You want to make sure that people your kid is talking to are actually other kids talking about the game, not adults asking personal questions. And believe me, this has happened on multiple occasions. And I'll tell you this much, we need to be very careful about this. Most importantly, it's about building trust. It's making sure your kids are safe and they're feeling safe, and they're safe to tell you when something goes wrong. If they think you'll just take their phone or console away as a punishment, they will hide things from you. So it's very important to build that trust relationship between you and your child. Tell them clearly if someone makes you feel uncomfortable online, come and tell me, I won't be mad. And I won't take your phone or your console away. We'll just fix the problem together. So once you build that foundation of trust that you'll build over time, believe you me, that friendship can really make a difference. And at the end of the day, you're looking out for your kids' best interest and their safety all in all. The online world is great, but it does have its downsides. It's a double-edged weapon, as they say. So it's important that we be mindful of these things. Take them very well into consideration. Do our due diligence, study, whatever the case may be. Make sure those settings are toggled on. Build that relationship with your kid and do your best to protect them. Thank you all for tuning in to Cybersecurity Daily, just for you. I truly hope each and every one of you out there enjoyed, and we'll catch you guys on the very next one. Stay safe, take care, and bye-bye for now.

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She think that I'm being disloyal and I'm in the street with a couple of killies. 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

0: 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Are we on air? Oh, okay. Ladies and gentlemen, boys and girls, this is Idea Radio, and you're tuning. No, wait, one more time. You're tuning. No, one more time. 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
0: We got him and him on the trend. Talking about what's next.
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Vision 2030, the cultural sector in Saudi Arabia's strategic pillar for development, identity, and creative economy. Saudi Arabia's cultural sector is experiencing rapid growth, positioning it as the key driver of economic and social development. The sector has evolved from heritage and social domain into strategic economic pillar spanning 16 subsectors, from architecture and design to fashion, literature, and heritage. It plays a vital role in reinforcing national identity, enhancing the kingdom's soft power internationally, and supporting economic diversification. The sector's contribution to GDP is projected to triple by 2030, driven by regulatory reforms and increased investments in cultural infrastructure. The culture sector is a national enabler across Vision 2030 pillars. Culture is a key strategic enabler for achieving the objectives of Saudi Vision 2030. Integrated across the vision's three pillars to actively support national development goals. This stems from the kingdom's belief in the role of culture in strengthening national identity, diversifying the economy, and enhancing its international presence through effective policy development, establishing specialized cultural institutions, and attracting quality investments.

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Subsectors such as fashion, visual arts, music, and film are generating IP and commercial value, and exportable content while encouraging entrepreneurship and collaboration with other industries. At the governance and global level, culture is advancing Saudi Arabia's institutional maturity and international standing through purpose-built commissions, modern regulation, UNESCO recognition, and sector-wide technology adoption. KSA is positioning itself as a prominent actor in the global cultural landscape.

the integration of cultural across Vision 2030's pillars underscores its strategic importance, not only as a reflection of identity, but as a dynamic engine of growth, influence in long-term national resilience. The cultural sector and its role in enhancing international presence and building bridges of cultural engagement. Saudi Arabia's cultural sector has evolved from developing the local cultural landscape to establishing culture as a soft power that enhances the kingdom's international standing and supports building bridges of cultural engagement with the world.

The kingdom is leveraging its cultural heritage to strengthen its international credibility, support the economy, and boost tourism through securing UNESCO designations, activating international partnerships, and adopting global best practices in cultural preservation.

KSA is a founding member of UNESCO since 1946 and is a current executive board member since 2019, with one of the world's fastest growing UNESCO portfolios. Eight World Heritage Sites, cultural and natural landmarks of universal value, including historical cities, archaeological sites, monuments, and unique landscapes. 16 intangible cultural heritage elements, living traditions and practices such as oral expression, performing arts, rituals, and crafts that communities preserve and pass on.

Cultural diplomacy elevates Saudi Arabia's global cultural presence and influence. Tourism impact boosts attractiveness of heritage destinations aligned with Vision 2030's tourism targets. Preservation standards encourages international adaptation of global conservation practices. International partnerships facilitates cultural exchanges, capacity building, and multilateral cooperation.

Rooted in diverse heritage, culture is shaping a modern and inclusive Saudi identity. KSA national identity is influenced by the cultural richness of its 13 regions, each contributing distinct traditions, dialects, and heritage assets. These expressions, ranging from Hijazi music to Nabati poetry, are being reimagined and elevated as national assets through documentation, preservation, and cultural investment. Tourism and experience economy. Culture boosts tourism through festivals, heritage, and entertainment that extend stays and broaden experiences. Creative industries and investments. Culture derives diversification by positioning film, music, fashion, and literature as growth industries. National branding and soft power. Heritage, diplomacy, and cultural content creation elevate KSA's image and cultural presence abroad. Quality of life and social cohesion. Museums, venues, and cultural events foster community pride, cohesion, and national belonging. Education and talent development. 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By embedding culture across sectors, Saudi Arabia ensures that cultural development is not just a contributor to GDP, but a multiplier of tourism, investment, skills, and global influence. 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

0: You know what time it is? 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

Let me advise you. All right, let's talk in this episode about morning exercise. This is me, Nareem Bamana, with Director Abdullah Al-Kai.

Whether you're not really a morning person or you missed a few hours of shut-eye, a morning workout can feel dreadful when you're short on energy at the crack of dawn. And while there are many benefits to starting your morning with a workout, it is essential to consider your natural biological clock when planning your training schedule. And although you may be awake, your mental sharpness isn't quite at its peak, and that can make it difficult to perform a task like exercise. So if you're feeling especially groggy or sleepy, listen to your body and take it easy. You'll be protecting yourself from getting hurt. Experts say that fatigue, whether physical or mental, is a risk factor for injury. But what if you want to move your body a bit? Or what if the morning is the only time you have to yourself? When you're so sleepy you can't fathom a workout but still want to get in some exercise? Here's what experts suggest. Do some stretches. Gentle stretching allows your mind and body to wake up by giving you gentle stimuli. Try doing an open book stretch or a figure four stretch when you first wake up. Even stretching your arms above your head can help you first thing in the morning. So reach your arms all the way over your head and look up. Then roll your spine down one vertebra at a time until you're touching your toes or close enough. Let your head hang. Straighten one knee and then the other to get a deeper hamstring stretch. And after stretching, you can progress to a warm-up. Yes, you could. A warm-up is what you're going to start with after a stretch if your body is saying, hey, I'm waking up. And it can be as simple as some steadily paced, low-impact bodyweight exercises like, squats. Squats on controlled tempo warm up your hips, glutes, and core and help you to connect to your foundation first thing in the morning. You can leave it there or move into something more involved if you're feeling more awake. You could start with mobility exercises. Experts recommend doing simple mobility exercises to warm up your body. They're easy movements like hip openers, glute bridges, or lateral lunges. All these can help you improve your flexibility and function. You can also practice some mobility patterns known as CARs, C-A-R, and these are controlled articular rotations. These help expand your range of motion in your joints. There are moves for your wrists, your shoulders, hips, and more. In addition to helping prevent injuries, these could lead to progress in your other workouts. And if you haven't tried it yet, you have to give it a go. Yoga. Try yoga. It's a universal trainer favorite for so many reasons. It's low impact. It can be adapted to different levels. It helps you focus on your breath. And in this case, in the morning, it can help you wake up. Simple downward dog to up dog movements are excellent for groggy mornings. And then you can also go up to low-key cardio if you like. Do some cardio exercises in the morning to burn off some of the stress that you might naturally wake up with. Walking, jogging, biking, whether it's a stationary bike or on the road, and swimming are all great options. So basically, we can say start with any movement in the morning to wake your mind and body up, but there are exercises that you might want to avoid early in the morning. Anything explosive, high impact, or high intensity should be off the table first thing in the morning, unless you're really awake, committed, and focused. Otherwise, they're going to put excessive volume on the joints without a proper warm-up, leading to a high risk of injury. So finally, follow your body's natural rhythm and respect when you're too tired, even if it doesn't fit the dream vision of your perfect morning routine. This is especially true when it comes to lifting weights or anything you want to improve upon. Putting it off until later in the day when you're more alert and your body's properly prepped could lead you to way better results. All right, so that was good advice for morning exercise if you're interested in that. This was Mina.

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That's right, it's SRFM.

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1: Cruising around from east to west to north to south, it is the word of mouth that is around your town. We got it straight from the best in line. That's right.
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1: 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We get the climate base, it's so right on track to keep you back to back and back again. In time you must, that's why we must adjust the quest for you to rest and have the best, the best, the best.

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1: Ladies and gentlemen, without any further ado, you're listening to the best radio station in town, and that is Saudia Radio, your one-stop entertainment, the people's radio, and the heart of KSA.

What is success for us as humans? As humans, we simply have much deeper needs than the material ones we are seen to pursue. And these are needs we often reject or deny ourselves of in the presence of confusion during important decision making. Perhaps thinking such deep emotional and complex needs are surely unreasonable or unachievable when we are looking at our current starting point. So, instead, we settle into something we don't want, what is safe for us, or what is completely unfulfilling and yet still we do it, or we look for someone else to fill the hole inside of us, without filling it first for ourselves, and create unsatisfactory relationships as a result. Our human needs are actually simple and common, but just like common sense is not always applied, even though it is thought to be common, neither is attention to our core human needs. Basically, these are: number one, the need to be loved for just who we are by those we most trust and care about, which is unconditional love. Number two, the need to be willfully engaged in things by choice that are completely worthwhile and meaningful to us, which is the autonomy and meaning. And three, the need of being genuinely connected to the people we surround ourselves with in a way that leads to a joyful experience of reciprocated effort, caring, and creation of worthwhile things and experiences together, which is the connection and communication. When we deny our wish for these needs, we are denying what the essence of being human is, and then we don't pursue these as a goal, and then we might suffer. When suffering is being the most common human experience than just about anything, we don't like to talk about our suffering. So we think it somehow makes us less of a capable person. Is this right? But wait, what about our dreams? Those things we imagine then bring to life that fuel us to have different experience with different people and in different ways, encouraging us to expand our creativity outwards in a way that ignites our passion and lights us up when we're talking about it.

0: happens when we allow ourselves to dream of being able to drive our own destiny in a way that sustains our emotions, and that's of course across time, or being able to do things that have the most meaning to us, the thing that most motivate us, and the result is us feeling good about life. Success for you as a human is setting your own path and knowing how to create the most alive energy around you and steer your life. And always recorrecting the path you are on when you are taking a wrong turn and have realized it. Taking risks on things that are important to you and not sweating the things that are not. And importantly, taking a stand on what is the most important to you, your values and well-being. Releasing and letting go of minor issues that are really very unimportant to your bigger vision and don't and won't matter.
1: I thought we had it all, high speed in.

cleverness.